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7: Good Friday afternoon, Chicago. I'm Logan Page, and here is your traffic update. And Ryan, downtown on 95th. Stop and go traffic 32 minutes. I-57 Ryan Tie 80. 1 minute delay, 16 minutes. Bishop Ford Ryan Tie 80, 94. Stop and go traffic 52 minutes. Stevenson DuSable, Lakeshore Drive to the Tri-State. Bumper to bumper traffic 59 minutes. Eisenhower Wolf to Post Office. Stop and go traffic 41 minutes. Kennedy downtown to O'Hare. Slow moving traffic 47 minutes. And Eden's Munchosley Cook smooth sailing 14 minutes. Your weather for today, Chicago. Stray showers, cloudy and chilly. High 50 and a low of 36. Tomorrow, frosty start. High 54 and a low of 43. It's currently 45 degrees and cloudy. I'm Logan Page, and that's your traffic and weather update on WVON 1690 AM.
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0: in your arms. And what, Sonya?
1: Rock me, baby.
0: Come on, Sonya, producers. Sing it with us. Hey.
2: Okay, okay.
0: So Matt,
2: I just heard this song.
0: That's a great song.
2: You know how you be on social media and they'll be like the top songs of 1974.
0: Yeah.
2: Or whatever. And I don't know what year it was, but it was sometime in the, and they played this song. And I was like, Man. Oh yeah, I remember that.
0: I wonder if this song came out in the summertime. There were a lot of songs in the 60s and the 70s that were summer, like made in the summertime.
2: Mm-hmm. Well, they were probably made before the summer and then got released in the summer,
0: that
2: right?
0: Part,
2: with
0: that
2: the
0: part.
2: Intention, right? Of,
0: so what percentage, since we're talking about songs, what percentage of all the hits and the albums, because they had to do, the albums were long,
2: mm-hmm.
0: they were great,
2: mm-hmm.
0: and you had to be a superb.

0: musician, let alone vocals. But what percentage do you think the musicians, everybody was just effed up from the flow up?
1: I think, yeah, it depends, right?
0: Earth, Wind, and Fire. Hell, the Commodores. Anything that Bootsy Collins was on.
1: Well, you know that Parliament, you know? Funkadelic. You know, yeah, them cats. What was Charlie Wilson's, a Gap Band?
0: Yes.
1: I know they were getting smoked.
0: Well, you know, he was homeless.
1: Tells you about it, right? Yeah, yeah. But he tells you about how, you know, they were. I remember I lived around the corner. Not around the corner. I lived down maybe about four blocks from the Total Experience, which was a studio. Uh-huh. And I never knew what it was, man. So I lived.
0: Oh, that was like on Stony?
1: No. This is in Hollywood.
0: Okay.
1: This was Hollywood Hills. It was on, I lived on Argyle, and I wonder if the studio was on Argyle. I bet if I looked it up. But I used to walk home from Hollywood Boulevard, and then I walked up, because where I lived on Argyle was kind of up the hill a little bit.
0: Right.
1: And I would always pass by this building and said Total Experience, right? And I wouldn't know. And then, but every now and then, it would be banging. And I, like, all these cars would be right there, and music be pumping. And I was like, damn, what's in it? So I'll sneak it into everything at that age.
0: Right.
1: I went in at one time, Gap Band in there recording.
0: Man.
1: Yeah, so this was a studio, right? Music studio, right? And Gap Band in there recording, and brother, I don't even know how I got in there. I told Charlie Wilson the story, too, man.
0: Really?
1: And he was like, yeah, that sounds like Total Experience.
0: But they used to be getting down, huh?
1: Man, you talking about everything. Getting it. See, that was the cocaine era too, man.
0: Yeah, yeah.
1: Rick James, you know, man, dude, they were a recording studio probably did not have
0: anything.
1: You
0: didn't, they right. Probably had more coke in there than alcohol.
1: You had a couple 8 balls at least, yeah, to get the session started.
0: Man, can you imagine? I used to wonder why I used to sweat. Now, the white rock bands from Aerosmith, Led Zeppelin, they were upside down. Tweaking
1: Van Halen. I mean, I'm sure all of them were like getting it in. But then you could. Then they probably see. I don't know about Earth, Wind, and Fire, man, because Maurice White seems like the kind of engineer that's running a tight ship.
0: You
1: got to be on your A game with Maurice White,
0: right?
1: Right. Now, granted, some people will say drugs makes you a better musician, right? Because you get into your creative lane a little more comfortably, right? Or saying because. That's some drugs are known to
0: elevate,
1: make you more uninhibited.
0: So, all right. So Marvin Gaye was, you know, we understand that.
1: Right.
0: What do you think about Stevie Wonder?
1: I would be.
0: I mean, ribbon in the sky, mm-hmm. Ribbon in the sky.
1: What do you
0: he came up with all kind of imaginative lyrics, and I know when you're blind.
1: Your imagination is everything when you're blind, right?
0: It's 1,000% everything.
1: It's probably illuminated so much. Logan and Lexi.
0: Logan and Lexi.
2: Hey, when are we going on the Ken Duncan show?
0: You know.
1: There you go. Okay.
0: Next week, come on with it. Let's go. You know, these celebrities, man, beautiful sisters. They're intelligent.
1: Yeah. And great. You know, they're good on the air, too.
0: Yeah, man. Oh, yeah. So, anyway, man, L.A. is something else. And, I'm really jelly of you with the L.A.
1: Because
0: I said I want to live at least several years in L.A. and several years in NYC.
1: The years that I did it, too, man, I was like 18, 19 years old. Man. Oh,
0: and back then?
1: Man.
0: Listen, that was the wild, wild west, literally. For everything went.
1: Brother, it was just such an amazing. I wish I would have stayed out there, though, man. Honestly, if I would have stayed out there, Ken Duncan, y'all would be talking. Seriously.
0: What kind of person? Who would have Matt McGill have been had he stayed in L.A.?
1: Here's what would have been in the news if I would have stayed in L.A. today. It would have been like President Trump is calling on ABC to fire Matt McGill from the late night show.
0: To fire and arrest him.
1: Right. Because I was in broadcasting and I was on that trajectory out there, man.
0: Right.
1: And I say this all the time, proximity is everything.
0: Man.
1: What's the difference? And I'm not gonna say what's the difference between me and Jimmy Kimmel like it's this simple, guys.
0: Sure.
1: But Jimmy Kimmel was a radio personality. So what gives? What makes?
0: Really?
1: What makes? Yes. What makes a Jimmy Kimmel puts him in a position that he's in right now? Or I think Carson Daly. I think Carson was a radio personality.
0: He was
1: as well.
0: Definitely like one of the original MySpace or YouTubers, if you will.
1: But being in L.A. puts you in that proximity to who? The decision makers.
0: Right.
1: New York is the same way.
0: Sure.
1: What makes You see Al Roker on the Today Show every morning, right? Weatherman.
0: Yes.
1: What makes Al Roker different than Demetrius Ivory, who's on WGN every morning, right?
0: Okay.
1: You know what it is?
0: Right.
1: Proximity. Al Roker was doing weather in New York, out right outside of New York City, maybe even in Connecticut, right? One, the president of NBC, or maybe president of programming, something like right. that, saw him doing his weather
0: yeah.
1: while he's at home and was like, I like this guy.
0: Right.
1: And something happened to one of, I think it was Willard Scott or somebody used to.
0: Oh, wow, Willard Scott.
1: Got sick or yeah. something. And they called Al Roker.
0: He was the Ken Duncan of WVON.
1: He was with an NBC affiliate right yeah. outside of New York.
0: That's proximity. Crazy.
1: And now look at Al Roker. So proximity. If he would have been in Buffalo or Timbuktu, you wouldn't know who Al Roker is.
0: Absolutely not.
1: And I'm not saying that yeah. Jimmy Kimmel would not be a somebody. Sure. But being on radio in L.A. made it easier for him to have his own late night talk show.
0: Got it. All right. Y'all heard it from Matty Matt McGill here in studio with me.
1: Stayed in L.A. I should have.
0: Man, you would have been a different kind of.
1: I'd have been black. Married to Janet Jackson.
0: I would have been married to Elise Neal.
1: Ooh.
0: Have you seen her lately?
1: No, I have not.
0: Ooh, my goodness, that's sexy. Look it up.
1: I like the old version of her, so I know I like the new
0: man,
1: one.
0: Man, look here. She was a dancer, so she has that body.
1: I'm at least Neil fan.
0: All right, listen. We're going to take a break. We're in with live all with, right, with I'm Matty Matt. We'll be back here on the Talk of Chicago 1690. It's Friday. WVON.
3: Hope you're having a fantastic Friday afternoon, Chicago. I'm Logan Page, and here's happening in your local and national news. A former WNBA champion is helping lead an affordable housing development effort in Chicago's West Englewood neighborhood. The project focuses on expanding access to quality, low-cost housing in a community facing long-standing disinvestment. Local leaders and development partners say the effort claims to bring both housing and broader neighborhood investment. The initiative is part of ongoing efforts to increase affordable housing options on Chicago's South and West Sides. In other news, former Bears wide receiver Chase Claypool is trying to restart his NFL career with a tryout at the Green Bay Packers rookie minicamp. He has not played in a game since being traded from Chicago to Miami in 2023 and later spent time with Buffalo before a toe injury ended his 2024 training camp. Claypool was not on an NFL roster last season. If he performs well, the Packers could add him to their 90-man offseason roster. May Day demonstrations are taking place in dozens of U.S. cities today. Chicago's Democrat Mayor Brandon Johnson praised teachers and students for taking part.
4: This is a day of action, and shout out to all of the students in our Chicago public schools and our educators that have declared this day of civic action.
3: Labor unions, teachers, and progressive organizations are staging protests across major U.S. cities, including Chicago, Washington, D.C., and Los Angeles, over worker rights, pay, and policies tied to President Trump. A leading organizing group is calling for a coordinated no school, no work, no shopping day of action. Large school districts have already canceled classes due to teacher walkouts supporting the demonstrations. And the Academy has approved new rules for the 99th Oscars ceremony on March 14th, 2027. Performers may now receive multiple nominations in the same category if they appear in several nominated projects. Screenplays must be human-authored to qualify, and the Academy may review how generative AI is used in production. Additionally, multiple films from the same country can now be nominated in the International Feature category. I'm Logan Page, and that's what's happening in your news now on WVON 1690 AM.
5: 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And that's exactly what you get on Bound and Woven with Rufus Williams. This isn't surface level talk. 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From Colin Woodard on Nations Apart to Gloria J. Brown Marshall breaking down the history of protests in America to Gary Tyler sharing a story of resilience and redemption in Stitching Freedom. 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Bound and Woven with Rufus Williams on Bond TV. 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
3: Good Friday afternoon, Chicago. I am Logan Page, and here is your traffic update. Dan Ryan downtown on 95th. Stop-and-go traffic, 32 minutes. I-57 Ryan to I-80, 2-minute delay, 17 minutes. Bishop Ford, Ryan to I-80, 94. Solid traffic, 48 minutes due to construction. Stevenson, DuSable, Lakeshore Drive to the Tri-State, stop-and-go traffic, 59 minutes. Eisenhower, Wolfto Post Office, stop-and-go traffic, 41 minutes. Kennedy, downtown to O'Hare, stop-and-go traffic, 51 minutes. And Eden's Montrose Cook, smooth sailing, 14 minutes. The weather for today, Chicago, stray showers, cloudy and chilly, I-50 and a low of 36. Tomorrow, frosty start, I-54 and a low of 43. It's currently 45 degrees, rainy and cloudy. I'm Logan Page, and that's your traffic and weather update on WVON 1690 AM.
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0: All right, Chicago, it's Friday. And we are black here at the stations of WVON, and we are in here with celebrities, y'all. Big time, long time, beautiful, black, intelligent, creatives, producers, directors, actors with talent. Hey, body, we got some contact, y'all. In studio live, well, let me just say this here. The Day of Destiny Entertainment Summit, Hidden Figures, Movers, Shakers, Decision Makers, is scheduled for this Sunday, May 3rd, at the Chicago Cultural Center, Claudia Cassidy Theater, located at 78 East Washington on the second floor. Let me say that again. This Sunday, at May 3rd at the Cultural Center. It's from 10 a.m. till 7 p.m. So you can experience behind the scenes of TV and film with the industry leaders. And the leaders are right here in front of me in studio. Ladies and gentlemen, we have Danita Patterson, who is the founder of Destiny Outreach and is hosting this summit. And she's a Hollywood producer.
1: Yay! Hey, how are you?
0: And next to her, a wonderful Zeta sister of mine, none other than Natasha Ogan, who is the deputy, listen, y'all, the deputy commissioner of the city of Chicago. Welcome, welcome, welcome to the Talk of Chicago.
2: Thank you.
0: Now, full disclosure, I know these young ladies, right? The reason we have the film tax credit is because of people like Destiny, people like Natasha. I was merely the vehicle, the state legislator, who shepherded through the House of Representatives and the Senate, along with Ricky Hendon, who I selected. And now we have the film Illinois Film Tax Credit, not just for Chicago or the county, but for Illinois. And you get a tax credit if you hire black folk, Latino folk. If you spend money in the state of Illinois, if you put people to work, the Chicago Film Office and the Illinois Film Office plays a role with facilitating them from locations, et cetera. Anyway, I'm not going to take too much thunder. Danita, start us off. Welcome back home, sugar.
1: Thank you. Happy to be here. And yes, thank you so much for giving us that tax credit push, because we learned that legislation is just as important as our creativity.
0: Absolutely. Absolutely. Yes. Tell us where you're from here in Chicago.
1: Yes.
0: And what got you in this industry, and why are you rocking and rolling out in Hollyweird? Hollywood.
1: That's a loaded question right there. But I am a Chicago native, Southside.
0: Yeah, yeah.
1: And I went to St. Ignatius, went to Lab.
0: All right, bougie, top shelf.
1: Did my undergrad at Northwestern, so I got some Chicago
0: cred. Your parents been spending money.
1: Okay. But I did good, though. So, right. But I started in this industry when I was pretty young. Started at 14 professionally working in musical theater at Kennedy King.
0: Yes.
1: And then actually 16 and production with Central City Productions and WGN. That was the first studio that I walked on.
0: Wow.
1: So I got the bug at a pretty young age, and then did my undergrad at Northwestern in radio, TV, and film. So after that, I was like, you know what? I want to go bigger.
0: You're all in.
1: So I went to Los Angeles and landed my first job on The Fresh Prince of Bel-Air.
0: Talk to us. Oh, my goodness. Listen, y'all. This is WVON. This ain't nothing average about anything. Now, to get the deputy commissioner, let me make sure I get your title right, of the film office. And we all worked together, your predecessor, long team effort, like at least 20 plus years.
2: Oh, yeah. Rich Moskal.
0: Rich Moskal. Yeah. My goodness. Yeah. Is he still around?
2: He is around. He's working right now at Facets.
0: Okay, makes
2: sense. So he's a part of Facets, but he is still around. I can still call him Rich.
0: Well, hold on. let me introduce you all who. Natasha Ogwin, she's not just a wonderful Zeta sister, but to have that office up is very, very important, because that means you have to not only know the state statute, but you have to know the city of Chicago.
2: Absolutely.
0: You have to know every nuance. Tell us about your job and why it's so important and what you've been doing. First off, tell us where you're from, who you is.
2: Okay. So Natasha, and I worked hard for my name. So in the industry, I was Natasha Parker.
0: Right.
2: When I came to work for the government, they were like, ma'am, you're going to have to use your government name, Ogin. I was like, okay. So I grew up on the west side, North Lawndale.
0: All right. West side is the best side.
2: It is. Thank you. I appreciate that. So I grew up there and built my entire film career in Chicago. So I never left. So I started in the early 2000s, going on about a 25-year career in film, below the line. So I worked, you know, in set deck. I was a PA, AD'd. I was, man, if it was a check, I was doing it. See. And then I landed in locations and became the first African-American female location manager in the Midwest.
0: Y'all hear that people in the back? The first.
2: Yeah, the first. And unfortunately, still the only. So God willing, we can break, yes. You know, because we need just more. We need more diversity, of course, always. But I've been in this role now almost a year.
0: Okay.
2: And I was tapped. Kwame Amoku, who came after Rich.
0: Right.
2: And then I came, last year. So it is a lot, you know, because you aren't just dealing with filming in Chicago, because the Chicago Film Office, we process the permits. Mm. We deal with the logistics of when production first lands on the ground and make sure that they have all the resources that they need. We work hand in hand with the Illinois Film Office as partners.
0: You let constituents know as well in the wards?
2: Oh, yeah. So we have to let the alders know.
0: Right.
2: We work closely with the alders. Right. Hey, they come in to film. So all those signs are generated from the Chicago Film Office.
0: Okay.
2: So we let the alders know if there's a complaint, they call the Chicago Film Office.
0: Right.
2: So we are, you know, we're handling multiple things. We also put on programs, events. We're dealing with workforce, such as Destiny Outreach, film festivals. Sound stages, we're also pitching Chicago to studios.
0: Absolutely.
2: So that's very important, is making sure productions know, come to Chicago, and these are the reasons why. So I have no problem bragging about Chicago.
0: Absolutely. So, I know about that.
2: Yeah.
0: So I'm just curious, Danita, how it is that you have, what sustained you? It's a very unique industry, Hollywood, and it's different in different cities, obviously. New York, Chicago, and even Louisiana, Toronto. What is it that you are putting your fingerprint on that really is distinctive?
1: What's distinctive is I'm not only a creator and a producer, but I'm also an entertainment entrepreneur. And this is show business. So understanding the business of the creative really has allowed me to build a production company as well as a 501c3. So I have a social enterprise, as well as I'm an advocate for this. So I've come back to my hometown to partner with Chicago Film Office and other entities to really help them not only pass the tax credits, but make sure we're also building a workforce pipeline.
0: That part.
1: So that in building that, we can have the argument when the studios and the networks come that we're pitching, that look, we've got labor on the ground. So whereas I had to leave in the early 90s to go back and find some narrative jobs and TV series and movies in Los Angeles, now we've got it in our backyard. So graduating from the Columbias, the DePauls or the Northwesterns or any other places or having trades, now we can work in our hometown. And Chicago has so much culture.
0: Yes.
1: We have so much creativity. We're sophisticated people. We're down people. We've
0: Absolutely.
1: Got so many neighborhoods and architectures and all of that.
0: Absolutely.
1: So why do we have to have something shot in Canada when it's really, you know, Chicago?
0: Say that.
1: So for me, I think the distinctive difference is I'm putting my money where my mouth is, and where others may not come back, I've come back.
0: Love
1: and
0: it.
1: So I'm not only coming back, but I'm coming back with the heat.
0: I love it. And before we talk about this Sunday, May 3rd, what is distinctive about Danita and her production company that the city does very uniquely in facilitating an easy transition or working relationship?
2: Mm-hmm. Well, you know, it's important when you're working with the city that the city has a buy-in with it, right? We're not just saying, okay, you can come to the Cultural Center and working with DK's, the film office, and say, here's an event. She really partnered with us with saying, hey, what is something that we need in Chicago? And so I've been here. I'm an independent film producer as well. I'm like financing. You know, independent filmmakers need to understand financing, distribution, show running, the writing piece of that development. And so we worked hand in hand to make sure that this program was curated specifically for those purposes, to make sure independent filmmakers get that information that they don't always have. because those are the missing links. That's what we're missing. It's the distribution. Yes. It's the financing.
0: Yes. Oh, man.
2: Think about it. And development.
0: So you don't just work with those big productions, you know, the Universals, the Sonys, and the WBs, if you will.
2: Exactly.
0: Okay.
2: We work with everybody.
0: Love it.
2: Everybody is creative. Everybody has a voice. And so we're going to make sure that we recognize that and that we are really uplifting our Chicago creatives and making sure that they have a space where they are able to learn, and it's about retention. We don't want to lose it.
0: Got it. All right, ladies and gentlemen, in the studio is our Deputy Commissioner of the Chicago Film Office. That's Natasha Ogin. Am I saying that right?
2: Ogin. Everybody does it.
0: I know it's Parker. And Danita Patterson here. We'll be back here on the Talk of Chicago, 1690 WVON.
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0: All right, Chicago, we are live in the studios of WVON with, like, extraordinary talent. We have, like, Natasha Ogden, formerly Natasha Parker, and we have, like, Danita Patterson. She's, like, a rock star producer for Destiny's Outreach. This Sunday, from 10 to 7, at the Cultural Center, 78 East Washington. We all know where it is, right? Washington and Lake Michigan. Day of Destiny Entertainment Summit. I've never heard of anything like this before, and I've worked with you years ago. What is Destiny of Summit, and why is it so important, and where in the hell is Harry? Lennox.
1: So actually, the Day of Destiny Entertainment Summit is going to be a wonderful experience where we have a lineup. Well, Harry Lennox is going to be one of our featured fireside chats, so we're happy to have him. We're also going to have Brenda Gilbert, who was with the, she's the co-founder of Bronde, which she's a Academy Award winning woman. And so we're also going to have Chicago's own Craig Harris, who's with A&E Horrors. Yeah. We're going to have some folks in from one of the showrunners for All American.
0: What's a showrunner?
1: A showrunner is somebody who runs the show and writes the words that are in the mouths of the actresses.
0: They do the writing as well?
1: They do the writing. And so they've worked their way all the way up from being a stage, being a staff writer, all the way up to being the boss.
0: Got it.
1: So they have the final say so. And so we're also going to have one of the writers from Bel Air TV series.
0: Come on.
1: We have people from ABC and NBC. We've got the senior vice president from Paramount. So we're really going to take you through understanding entertainment finance, show running, and writing, as well as how to develop, produce, and distribute. So this is from people who are veterans, mid-career shifts, to folks who are just new in this business and want to understand how to do it at a high level.
0: I love that. Natasha, we should be paying for this. The city or the state of Illinois. City of Chicago, state of Illinois. This is a workshop for the gods.
2: Mm-hmm. It is.
0: Why is it so important for us?
2: Well, it's important because it's always about access and opportunity. And too many times in Chicago, we have not had the access and we have not had the opportunity. So this program is being supported because it is giving that to the people.
0: Teach.
2: They have to have it. You cannot expect people to rise up and to create a career in entertainment if you don't give them the knowledge. So we give them the knowledge.
0: And there's some bad sisters up in here, y'all.
1: I want to say something. First of all, I want to say thank you for catching the vision and for really understanding the value. But she said something a little earlier, that when there's gaps, we know what we know, but then we don't know what we don't know.
0: Yes.
1: But because Natasha and I are in the business, we're not just business women. We understand from the creative production side some of the gaps that we have in this production town that is great. But this isn't a writing town.
0: Right.
1: And this doesn't have the distribution. And this doesn't have a lot of the entertainment finance. So when you asked me earlier what makes me distinctive is I know what's missing in my hometown. And so when someone says, hey, can we bring some of that here? And can we find those gems that are hidden in Chicago? And can we aggregate them together? That's what helped me to curate this in a way to say, you know, we have an amazing, almost $700 million we did last year. And the governor and the film offices and a lot of stakeholders are behind this.
0: Yes.
1: But now it's like all my peeps that are out there who want to do this in a real way. You see these trucks in your neighborhood.
0: Yes.
1: You see, you know, the Shy. You saw Southside. You see Chicago PD, Chicago Fire, Chicago Med. You see this. But these kids are like, wow, I want to do that.
0: Yes.
1: But you got to do it in a way because this is one of the number one exports in the United States.
0: Sure.
1: Okay, the entertainment industry. So we want to make sure that we take some of that market share and that we can have some of our brown and black brothers and sisters who can get these jobs, but who can be prepared, because you get the job but you'll lose the job because this is a money making business.
0: Yes.
1: And they don't care what color you are, what they see is green.
0: Yes. And you know what, I definitely appreciate that. Your background is so unique, Natasha. When this May 3rd from 10 to 7 p.m. concludes, what's going to happen and who's going to show? Who do you expect to show up?
2: Oof. Well, I'm hoping that students show up. So those, because a lot of times we forget about our college students, right?
0: Yes.
2: They're here, they're working, but it feels so far out of reach. How do I have that conversation with somebody that already, quote unquote, made it, right? So I'm hoping those that are interested, those that are already making films, and even the ones that I've made a film, but I don't know what to do with it.
0: Okay.
2: Just come and get that knowledge.
0: Sure.
2: You may not have what you need at this moment, but God will put you someplace to get
0: come
2: what you need for later. And you don't even know it.
0: See.
2: So.
0: Look at her.
1: Say it.
0: She's dropping some gospel on us. Ms. Patterson, tell us why teenagers, I would even say grammar school kids, should be there as well as adults who may have given up on their creative.
1: So I will say some of the knowledge that is going to be dropped might be a little over the head of somebody who might be like a grammar school. But the knowledge, when we get into how do you finance a film and what are the different things that you have to do, what are the different areas that you need to understand finance a film, mm-hmm. we want to make sure that young people are there. And we really have kind of said like 18 to above. We also have a lot of people who are working in this industry, and some of them are looking for employment, and some of them are really, you know, trying to see how to pivot their career. So they're wonderful to be in the room. And then there's veterans who might be in one area of this industry, but they're really looking, how do I get into this other area of industry? So we really have a unique aspect, you know, of how many different people are going to be eclectically put into this room, right? So that they can understand this is this wonderful industry that we have, and they're going to pick up, everybody's going to be hit in a different way. And some of the kids who will be there, they're going to be exposed to the way it's
0: yes.
1: really done. And then people who are there, they're going to have a missing link to something they're already doing.
2: Yeah.
1: And then there's relationships in the room, networking, all that kind of good stuff. And even to be able to be with Natasha in the room, the Illinois Film Office is supporting our event. The union, IATSE, is supporting this. We're going to have the industry here for this industry event.
0: Good deal. All right, we're up against the break now, and in studio live is Miss Ogin, Miss Natasha Ogin. I'm trying to get you used to your new name.
2: Ogin.
0: And Danita Patterson with the Day of Destiny here at the Talk of Chicago. My goodness, a lot of information to unpack. I'm going to ask you about your personal career and some of your projects you worked on when we get back, Natasha. But in the meantime, in between time, we have to check on the weather, the news, and the traffic with Paige. We'll be back here on the Talk of Chicago, 1690 WVON.
3: Happy Friday afternoon, Chicago. I'm Logan Page, and here are your news headlines. Governor Pritzker halting public duties after health procedure. Prosecutors reveal new details of Winnetka home invasion. Trump updates Congress on war powers resolution. And President Trump removes tariffs on Scotch whiskey. National news from the Black Information Network is up next on Chicago's only Urban Talk radio station, WVON, 1690 AM, Berwyn, Chicago.

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1: The Florida House has approved a new mid-decade congressional map that cuts Democratic-leaning districts from 8 to 4. Black House Minority Leader Fentrese Driscoll.
2: For communities in Central Florida and South Florida, their voice is being diminished and they are losing representation.
1: Democrats call it illegal gerrymandering. A Supreme Court ruling could reshape voting ahead of the midterms. Justices struck down a Louisiana map with a second majority black district. Former President Barack Obama says the decision weakens the Voting Rights Act, while former VP Kamala Harris called it an outrage. And Texas has executed black 37-year-old James Broadnax for a 2008 double murder despite a co-defendant's confession earlier this year. The case drew national attention after prosecutors used Broadnax's rap lyrics as evidence at trial. Get BIN News Now on demand 24/7 on the iHeartRadio app. Here's more with Esther Dillard.
0: Thanks, Bree. It's Friday, May 1st. I'm Esther Dillard. That's audio of Black Florida State Representative Angie Nixon on a bullhorn via Fox News, voicing her opposition right before Republican lawmakers voted in favor of redrawing the state's voting maps. Nixon took to her social media page to explain why she took to the House floor in this way.
3: They were just trying to push through illegally drawn maps that diminish representation in the black community, that diminish representation in the Latino community, that diminish representation in the Jewish community. This is a slap in the face of voters everywhere in our state. And they're only doing it, Republicans are only doing this so that they can look out for Donald Trump and allow him to have unfettered power.
0: The map is heading to Governor Ron DeSantis's desk, but Democrats are promising to sue, arguing the map, which cuts Democratic-leaning districts from 8 to 4, violates the Fair Districts Amendments in the state constitution, prohibiting political gerrymandering. House Republicans say they've passed a Department of Homeland Security funding bill. The bill, already passed in the Senate, funds most of DHS, minus ICE and Border Patrol. These two agencies are expected to be funded through the reconciliation process, which allows Republicans to bypass Democrats. DHS, which includes the Secret Service and TSA, has remained unfunded for 76 days, the longest funding lapse for a single federal department in U.S. history. And finally, if you're looking for work, Black Enterprise reports there may be more money in your skill set than you think. TaskRabbit CEO Ania Smith says people are earning up to six figures a year on the platform, doing things like mounting TVs, assembling furniture, and running errands. One recent NYU grad pulled in more than $200,000 in his first year. The U.S. average runs about $50 an hour. Smith says the key is simple. 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I'm Esther Dillard on your home for Black News First, the Black Information Network.
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0: All right, Chicago, we are back in the studio live with Miss Danita Patterson, who is the founder of Destiny Outreach and is hosting this annual, this Sunday, y'all, from 10 a.m. to 7 p.m. at the Chicago Cultural Center. She is a profound and prominent Hollywood producer based out of Chicago, went to St. Ignatius, went to Lab, went to Northwestern, so she won us. And her counterpart, her facilitator, you're the film ambassador to the city as far as I'm concerned. Deputy Commissioner at the Chicago Film Office, none other than Natasha Ogin. I said it right this time?
1: Ogin.
0: Bottom line is, sister's running things, y'all. And they're doing it. Natasha, again, thank you for your early advocacy along with me in coming up with this film tax credit. Tell us how that has changed. What are the specifics? If I want to do a movie here, give us the numbers. Give us the law as it is today, because we changed it a few times.
2: Oh, yeah. It's been changed a few times. And right now, it's like amazing. So recently, it just passed. It was signed by the governor in December. And so the new tax incentive is 35% base. So basically, whatever your budget is, you're getting 35% back. That's your base. And then you get 5% additional for a green sustainability plan. So you're at 40.
0: All right.
2: Let's do the math.
0: Wow.
2: And then you want to relocate a series here from, let's say, New York or someplace.
0: Or Louisiana.
2: Louisiana.
0: Or Michigan. I don't know what they're doing up in Michigan.
2: Wherever they at, bring it here. Now that's another 5% if it's a first season series, right? So you have 45%.
0: Jeez.
2: Yes. And
0: that is a tax credit, ladies and gentlemen.
2: Yes, this is a tax credit. So there are so many other, and it's a minimum of $100,000 span. So you don't have to spend $1 million to get this tax credit, a minimum of $100,000. And then you get 30% on non-residents. So if you're bringing in your producers and directors, you're getting 30% on their wages up to $500,000 per episode.
0: Wow.
2: So there's so many amazing nuggets in this tax incentive. So we're just trying to get the word out globally.
0: Sure.
2: To bring your films here to Chicago. Our landscape is diverse.
0: Yes.
2: Right? We have an amazing park system. And people think it's a lake. It is not a lake where you know, it's not that. It's a coastline appearance, everyone. Okay.
0: Oh, really?
2: With beaches. Okay.
0: All right.
2: So understand, do your research on Chicago. That. Come through. So it's just an amazing city to film in. I built my entire career here. So
0: love it.
2: It's beautiful.
0: And yeah. And that is, it sounds, you have so much credibility because you've been through the trenches.
2: Yes.
0: Done everything in the film industry. And so, not only do we know that you know what you're talking about, you can definitely empathize with folk like Ms. Patterson here. So you've done some unique things after you left Northwestern. Give us all the sexy stuff, you know, the stuff that people can remember, et cetera. Give it to us.
3: Absolutely. Well, I've worked on a classic show that I'm very proud of, The Fresh Prince of Bel-Air,
0: with
3: 56 episodes.
0: Yes.
3: And then had the pleasure of working directly for Will Smith and built his first production company.
0: Okay.
3: So the Bad Boy script came across my desk. And so that franchise has been pretty successful. I've worked on other shows, other movies like Annie. The Heaven is for Real, and also Brandy's first pilot. Yes.
0: Shut
3: Brandy
0: your mouth.
3: Thea. And it was so interesting. We were playing at the piano during one of the breaks, and she said, "I want to be just like Whitney Houston." I said, "No, you should be just like Brandy." And a couple of years later, just her own show with Moesha, as well as her being just this incredible artist. But yeah, those are some of the people. Also, let's see, Blair Underwood.
0: Sure.
3: I've worked with Devon
0: Another
3: Franklin.
0: Another great Sigma.
3: Just Quincy Jones. Also, just so many musical artists. Because I did a lot in television specials.
0: Sure.
3: Musical specials, award shows, and then I went into development executive for NBC. I've consulted with Disney, with Sony, and so many other entities. So I'm actually bringing film and TV projects here. So
0: that
3: I'm
0: is...
3: not just building a workforce pipeline, but I've got a movie that I'm bringing here and a TV series. So I'm going to have some skin in the game and bring some jobs as well as hire some people.
0: Listen, that's a mic drop. That's what this is who we want. This you are a rainmaker and a dream maker. Mm. Because when people see, first off, ladies and gentlemen, go to Facebook Live, WVON Facebook Live, and see the beauty of these sisters. They're not just smart. You know, I know they sound great, but they also look good. You look amazing.
3: Thank you.
0: You've held up well.
3: God has preserved me.
0: I love it.
3: And, you know, I in my 20s, I used to tell folks I'm eating for my 30s. In my 30s, I was eating for my 40s.
0: Right?
3: So black don't crack, brown don't frown, but you also have to live a good life, too.
0: That part. Well, listen, you know, let me drop a couple of more pounds, and I'll be right back at you. The ideal project looks like what?
2: Mm. Oof, which stage are you talking about, right?
0: Ooh.
2: So if you're talking about the ideal project, if you're talking about feeding the masses of labor here on a large scale, I would, you know, when you're thinking about like the Chicago One shows, Fire, PD Med, Fire been here, I think, 14, 15 years.
0: Has it been that long?
2: It's been that long.
3: It has.
2: And it's fed thousands of people.
0: Sure.
2: Right? So when you're talking about a project that's here, we want longevity.
0: Sure.
2: The Shy has been here 8 years.
0: Wow.
2: Is wrapping up their final season, unfortunately. So we want something.
0: Empire was here a long time.
2: Empire was here, I think, 6 years.
0: Seemed like forever.
2: It was. So these projects, they're not just, and what we want the community to understand, this is an opportunity for you all to make money, right? So if you have a business, they may want to film at your business.
0: Yes.
2: They may want to film at your house, and they pay well. I used to be a location manager, so I was making the deals. I was in charge of that budget. So I know what the money looks like. Then you're talking about somebody, even senior citizens. You want to make some extra cash?
0: Right.
2: Sign up with the casting agencies and be an extra. And you're the person in the background.
0: Sure.
2: They pay you for that per day, and they feed you, right? So there's opportunity there. Put your kids in these shows.
0: Sure.
2: And then next thing you know, you're saving up for their college. So it's so many different ways that these film productions feeds the greater community. It's business. It's the vendors.
0: Yes.
2: Right? Somebody has to drop off the paper for the production office.
0: Hotel
2: Think about
0: costs.
2: It. Hotel costs, tourism, the restaurants.
0: Nightclub, shopping.
3: All of it.
2: It feeds our economy. So film is very important. If Illinois revenue last year was $675 million.
0: Nice.
2: From film. And that wasn't like, we had a good year, but it wasn't like one of our top.
0: I remember one time we did 900 when
2: exactly.
0: I was here. I'll never forget that.
2: Exactly.
0: When Batman was here, Transformers.
3: Yes. Those
2: right.
3: Tempos. Mm-hmm.
2: Exactly.
0: This is absolutely incredible. And Natasha, you are most equipped for this position.
2: Thank you.
0: Quite frankly.
2: I appreciate it.
0: And
2: that.
0: I love it. You have the right mental disposition. And you just know the lay of the land. You know the work. How is it that you are able to land and get all of these incredible sponsors? You got NBC, Peacock, your people, ABC, Paramount. What's the CW?
3: The CW.
0: CW. Oh, the CW. That's it. Help me out. AE.
3: These are people who have come from, so a lot of the people that are going to be here on Sunday, some of them actually are representing those particular companies.
0: Okay.
3: So, of course, like the CW is All American, Peacock is Bel Air, Hoarders is A&E, Braun is, and you guys might know shows like, movies like Judas and the Black Messiah.
0: Yes.
3: House of Gucci. Joker. Well,
0: okay.
3: Brenda Gilbert, a dear friend of mine, she is the co-founder of Braun Studio.
0: Really?
3: So they have won 6 Oscars and have so many accolades. But she is so down to earth. But we're having people like that. Donna Marie Reed, who was formerly with ABC and also NBC. She's going to be chopping it up around development executives and what it means to get your show from development to distribution. We also have Craig Harris, who's a Chicago-based
0: person.
3: Okay, so Craig, he's with A&E. But we also have the Senior Vice President of Physical Production for Paramount. And
0: really?
3: All the different kind of shows that they've worked, the movies that they've worked on. So these people who are coming in, they're going to literally be bringing to us. And then we're also going to have Chicago's own. We're going to have Louis Ferrara, who's from the Illinois Film Office, break down some of that tax credit so that we know how to use it. So we have a really wonderful base of people that are coming. But most importantly, we have Chicago's very own Harry Lennox.
0: Harry Lennox.
3: Who's currently right now over at the Goodman. He's closing out. He's going to leave there the closing of Ma Rainey's Black Bottom, and he's going to come over to chop it up with us at the summit. So we're just really excited about being able to bring this knowledge, the empowerment, the inspiration, but also just the education for people to know how to get into this industry and how to make this industry work for you.
0: That is amazing. My last question for you, Natasha, is is there an extension for, is it 10 year for the tax credit, or is it?
2: Yeah, sunset is 2039.
0: Okay.
2: So it's around for quite some time. So we want to take full advantage of it.

0: the data analytics. Mm-hmm. What's that mark? What is your industry looking like today that can possibly impact us here in the film space?
1: In terms of the AI?
0: Right.
1: It's interesting. I was just on the phone with one of my friends, Tracy Blackwell, who's over at Amazon Prime.
0: Okay.
1: And we were just talking about it because she was trying to come in, but her schedule didn't permit. But we were talking about it, and she says, Danita, no matter what, make sure you talk about how AI is impacting our industry. And I said, ironically, through my workforce development, the last class I did with them for 2 hours was about AI in the entertainment industry.
0: Wow.
1: So one of the things we really need to do is we need to understand how it's being responsibly used and how it's being irresponsibly used. But we have to use it because it is what it is. But there's just so many different ways that we are using it to ideate, which pretty much means to help get some of your ideas out and just start, you know, working with it to see how you can kind of develop a concept, but we are not trying to replace writers.
0: Okay.
1: And that's why the WGA, the Writers Guild, we fought very hard to make sure that our voices and actors, that our likeness is also in no way, shape, or form taken over by AI.
0: Yeah. I want to explore that. We got one more break before we hit the 4:30 mark. Natasha, stay right there. In studio is Miss, I'll make sure I get this right, Natasha Ogin.
2: You got me sounding like I'm in France.
0: Ogin. Miss Natasha Ogin, Deputy Commissioner of the Chicago Film Office. And, of course, Danita Patterson is the founder of Destiny Outreach. And they're hosting a major summit this Sunday from 10 till 7 a.m. We'll be back here on the Talk of Chicago, 1690 WVON.
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12: Good Friday afternoon, Chicago. I'm Logan Page, and here is your traffic update. In Ryan, downtown on 95th. Stop and go traffic 35 minutes. I-57, Ryan, I-80. 3-minute delay, 18 minutes. Bishop Ford, Ryan, I-80, 94. Stop and go traffic due to construction, 26 minutes.

0: Stevenson to Sable, Lakeshore Drive to the Tri-State, stop and go traffic. 41 minutes. Stevenson to Sable, Lakeshore Drive to the Tri-State, update stop and go traffic. 48 minutes. Eisenhower Wolf to Post Office, stop and go traffic. 59 minutes. Kennedy downtown to O'Hare, stop and go traffic. 45 minutes. At Eden's Montrose, Lake Cook, smooth sailing. 15 minutes. Your weather for today, Chicago, stray showers, cloudy and chilly, high 50 and a low of 36. Tomorrow, frosty start, high 54 and a low of 43. It's currently 45 degrees and cloudy. I'm Logan Page, and that's your traffic and weather update on WVON 1690 AM.
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0: All right, Chicago, we are black here in the studio. With us is none other than, I'm saying this the right way, watch this, Natasha. Natasha is the deputy commissioner of the Chicago Film Office. I'm not messing her name up no more. I can do this one. Danita Patterson, y'all. She is the founder, y'all. She just made up a major summit that everybody's going to benefit from. Chicago, you got to come out. What's the best way to contact and stay in touch with you, Danita?
1: So first of all, our social media, Destiny Outreach Official, but also you can go to destinyoutreach.org. The QR code is on there, and you can register and even go to Eventbrite.
0: Destiny Outreach.org. Org. And Harry Lennox is going to be there, too.
1: Harry Lennox is going to be there. Again, Brenda Gilbert's going to be there from Braun Studios. We also going to have All-American that's going to be represented. The Bel Air, which is coming from the Fresh Prince. This is the baby.
0: I love it. Your background, we're always so above and beyond. I mean, Natasha has done pretty much every job in the film industry, and now she is quarterbacking. Playing a major role. I don't want to take nothing away from Kwame, you know, from your director. But look here. I bet your resume look real good. You know, and I leave it like that.
1: Don't diss Kwame. Like, we love Kwame.
2: That's my mom. But he's in New York.
1: He's in New York now. He did diss me. We actually did this the first year with Kwame
0: really?
1: When he was in 2022. So this is the second annual. So that's what was so amazing about Natasha is she said, look, we need to pick this back up and we're supporting you. And so this was amazing for us to be able to build on that success and keep the ball rolling.
0: Sure. How have the unions been responding to this? To the city's velvet touch of facilitation of jobs and spin by these production houses.
2: Yeah, the unions are all behind it. Everybody is just rallying together. It literally is a united front. We were just out in L.A. pitching Chicago. It was about 9 of us. It was everybody.
0: Yes. Oh, yes.
2: Yeah.
0: When we were out there with Brenda Sexton, we had IATSE, we had IBEW, we had our Illinois Department of Revenue folk there. The Motion Picture Association did a big luncheon for us. We had a Taste of Illinois.
1: So I was there, and I supported you guys as a producer.
0: Wasn't
1: that
0: a wonderful event?
1: That was Sweet Home Chicago.
0: Yes. Well, Sweet Home Illinois.
1: Illinois. That's
0: right.
1: Because we
0: were real
1: Sweet Home Illinois.
0: We were back and
1: You're
0: forth.
1: Right. Yeah.
0: And let me tell you, it was a Universal Studios.
1: It was successful.
0: It was great. And so, just building off of that, with you all keeping the legacy, what's the talk about Chicago in terms of production here? Are you getting a in your clique, what are they talking about and how are we receiving that?
1: Mm-hmm. One of the things that is happening, my clique, some of them I was talking about this. And when the governor came out there, I actually invited folks from Netflix, from A&E, folks from Paramount. Actually, my friend Courtney Armstrong, who's the COO over at Paramount, he said, look, I can't come, but actually the senior vice president, Matthew Ferrante, is coming. So that means that whatever they're hearing, they know they need to be here because we're telling the word, we're bringing them here, but we're also going there. Now,
0: sure.
1: I live in both places.
0: Right.
1: So, but for like Natasha, we're making the investment from the film offices to come out there. So that helps me to help them understand what does this stuff mean?
0: Right.
1: And so, you know, this has just been a united front, whether it's from the creative side, the business side, the legislative side. And that is why we're building something that is really on the precipice. I have to tell you this. This was the first Hollywood. Okay?
2: Yes,
1: silent
2: was.
1: Film started here
2: yes,
1: with Charlie was. Chapman.
0: And Oscar
1: then
0: Michelle.
1: It was
2: SNA.
1: Okay,
2: SNA.
1: Yes.
0: Wow.
1: SNA.
2: SNA
0: that
2: has
0: is
2: been
0: so
2: around.
1: So all we're doing is reclaiming our roots, period.
0: What?
2: That's right. Yeah.
0: People can be intimidated by the city or the state government.
2: Mm-hmm.
0: How can you facilitate? What kind of shoes or suit should they wear or a skirt they should wear to come see you, Natasha?
2: Please don't come in a suit and a skirt. Come as you are. Right? We all have to start somewhere. So what I have is a title. It's a title. I'm digging in and I'm doing the work. So I'm going to get dirty with it because it's work. So come. If you have a question, call the Chicago Film Office. My email address, natasha.ogeen@cityofchicago.org. I'm accessible. I'm always willing to teach and give and share information. So there's no gatekeeping here.
0: Natasha O'Gean,
2: Deputy
0: Commissioner of the Chicago Film Office, and none other than Danita Patterson, founder of Destiny Outreach. She's hosting a massive, the city, the state, all these sponsors are holding a wonderful, wonderful summit, the Day of Destiny. Sunday, May 3rd, 10 a.m. to 7 p.m. Not only thank you both, but we love you. And we love the way you represent our city and even in Hollywood, because y'all are different out there. So thank you so much, ladies and gentlemen. Wow, NCO guests and their entourage. My goodness. They got security and whatnot. All good looking black people, y'all. We say that proud. We black and we proud. Intelligent, we're beautiful. And Paige's going to give us the news, the weather, and the traffic here on the Talk of Chicago, 1690 WVON.
3: Hope you're having a fantastic Friday afternoon, Chicago. I'm Logan Page, and here's happening in your local and national news. Illinois Governor J.B. Pritzker will reduce his public schedule next week. He underwent a routine outpatient urology procedure today. The governor will still conduct his office duties, but will put a pause to public events while resting. The last health issue Pritzker had was in 2022 when he was diagnosed with COVID-19, and he worked from home. In other news, prosecutors have released new details on a March armed home invasion in Winnetka, charging six defendants, including rapper Lose Osama, also known as Isaiah Dukes. Authorities say the group targeted the home to steal cryptocurrency and used a stolen SUV linked to the crime. Investigators say Dukes and his brother were near the home the night before the break-in, and the vehicle was later found in Chicago. A seventh suspect has also been arrested and is scheduled for a detention hearing. In other news, President Trump informed Congress he does not need authorization for current military operations involving Iran, citing a recent ceasefire and saying hostilities have ended since April 7th. His letter was sent on the 60-day mark under the War Powers Resolution, which requires congressional approval for ongoing military action. Trump also said the threat from Iran remains significant despite the ceasefire. The statement is expected to face pushback from Democrats and some Republicans. And President Trump says he is removing tariffs on Scotch whiskey in honor of King Charles and Queen Camilla, who have wrapped up their four-day visit to the U.S. NBC's Raf Sanchez reports Trump made the announcement yesterday on Truth Social.
4: He says the King and Queen got me to do something that nobody else was able to do without hardly even asking. It caps what has been a successful state visit after what had been a rocky couple of weeks in the U.S.-UK relationship. A lot of tension between President Trump and the British Prime Minister, Keir Starmer, over the UK's refusal to join the war with Iran. The president's also very critical of NATO, but a little royal diplomacy seems to have gone a long way. Sending the royal couple home with a parting gift, the president announcing on Truth Social that he is lifting tariffs on British-made whiskey. That is a big priority for the UK.
3: Trump says the move will strengthen the relationship between Scottish and Kentucky bourbon distillers, who have been lobbying for the administration to eliminate the 10% tariff on whiskey for months. The U.S. is the largest consumer of Scotch whiskey, and the distillers in Scotland spend hundreds of millions of dollars per year importing oak barrels from Kentucky. I'm Logan Page, and that's what's happening in your news now on WVON, 1690 AM.
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3: Good Friday afternoon, Chicago. I'm Logan Page, and here is your traffic update. Dan Ryan, downtown on 95th. Stop and go traffic 41 minutes. I-57, Ryan to I-80, 1 minute delay, 16 minutes. Bishop Ford, Ryan to I-80, 94, stop and go traffic due to construction, 23 minutes. Stevenson, DuSable, Lakeshore Drive to the Tri-State. Stop and go traffic 45 minutes. Eisenhower, Wolf to Post Office. Stop and go traffic 51 minutes. Kennedy downtown to O'Hare. Stop and go traffic 49 minutes. And Eden's Montrose Lee Cook. Smooth sailing 16 minutes. Your weather for today, Chicago. Stray showers, cloudy and chilly. High 50 and a low 46. Tomorrow, frosty start. High 54 and a low of 43. It's currently 44 degrees and cloudy. I'm Logan Page, and that's your traffic and weather update on WVON 1690 AM.
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0: All right, ladies and gentlemen, we are back here on the Talk of Chicago 1690 WBON, and we're just vibing. It is Friday, 4:40 p.m. It's a little chilly, so you better get your Tata deck on. I love those guests. But up now, I want to dial into this here. There's a piece in The Tribe that revisits how Chicago's modern civil rights organization evolved from inmate, grassroots, beginnings into a sustained, large-scale direct action. This article traces how early stages or early strategy sessions in spaces like living rooms on the city's south and west sides help lay the groundwork for more visible tactics, including 247 sit-ins and ongoing occupation style protests at key public sites across the city. Wow, that's a prominent history to really know where the action took place and where they were across the city of Chicago. And so on our live line is a guest by the name of Robin Washington, who wrote the article, and he's holding an event tomorrow, Saturday, y'all. Robin's going to give a firsthand voice, and it's a historical witness to Chicago's civil rights movement. He is the son of Black and Jewish civil rights activists. Robin's family, of course, was deeply involved in the Black and Jewish civil rights organization, where protests, sit-ins, and strategy meetings were part of the everyday life. Ladies and gentlemen, let's welcome Robin Washington to the Talk of Chicago. How you doing, Brother Robin?
1: I'm great, Ken. Great to be here with you.
0: Man, don't tell me you are sitting at the catbird seat, listen to all this strategy in Chicago, all of this history that's being made, yes?
1: Well, I was sitting there playing with my toy train and across the living room. Right. They were doing a revolution, and I picked up some of it.
0: That's amazing. Let me ask you this. Tell us, what do you remember most clearly about witnessing civil rights organizing in your home as a child in the city of Chicago? That must have been fascinating.
1: It was. But, you know, for us, and I have an older brother, and just the two of us, and my mother took us everywhere. So we would go to the Museum of Science and Industry or to the Lincoln Park Zoo on one weekend. And then the next weekend, we have a sit-in at the Board of Education. And we thought this was normal. And it took me 30 years or so to figure out, well, wait a minute, most families didn't do that, you know.
0: Wow. That's something else. So tell us about this event that you're holding tomorrow.
1: Sure. So it is Civil Rights Strategies and Struggles. It is in honor of my late mother. She passed away about 20 years ago, Jean Birkenstein Washington's centennial. This would be her 100th year. She would have turned 100 on Earth Day, April 22nd. And she was an artist, and a very accomplished artist, an educator. She taught at Chicago Public Schools and the city colleges, and a activist all at once.
0: And wow.
1: So, right.
0: And she was a parent.
1: And she was a parent, too. And, you know, actually, I've had people, I'm a journalist, by the way, and I've covered events and protests, and I've had people tell me, some protesting adults, you know, I'm bringing my kids. Should I do that? And I say, absolutely. I mean, I'm not influencing story here, but I'm just saying, you know, they're getting an education that is invaluable. And the other thing I have to say about it is I always knew what it was about. So it wasn't just, you know, well, we're having a fun sit-in or we're having a march because it's exercise. It was, you know, I can remember like yesterday, 2468, we want to integrate.
0: All right. Okay.
1: 1, 2, 3, 4. We don't want Willis no more.
0: Willis Wagons, you're taking us back.
1: That's right. And I always knew what segregation was in the school, de facto or otherwise. I always knew what the battles were about.
0: That is, man, that's something else that that would stay, make an indelible impression in the minds of pretty much anybody. So, Robin, you write for The Tribe?
1: This is my first piece for The Tribe. I am a journalist. I've worked most of my career in Boston and in Minnesota. I live in Minnesota today, and I was formerly the editor of the Duluth Daily Paper. And today I am a columnist for the Minneapolis Star Tribune, Wisconsin Public Radio, a radio host and producer, and the Jewish Forward, too, nationally. And by the way, I'm supposed to be semi-retired, so tell me to cut that out.
0: Understood. And I understand, so you're black and Jewish?
1: I'm 100% of both, right.
0: Okay, all right. I show you right. I got you. Hey, tell us, Robin, what lessons from the early Chicago civil rights organizing do you think that today's activists are still using or should be using?
1: You know, it should be using, and you know, absolutely, people are doing, they are being creative. I think I have to say creativity. And the biggest thing both my parents instilled within me and my brother is that, you know, you can do something. You can get by. You can't, you know, if somebody calls you a name, and believe me, I've been called the slurs on both sides of the
0: head. Wow, that's something.
1: It has nothing to do with me. It's the reflection of that person, and you can get by. So I'm going to give an example. Is our biggest fight was against de facto school segregation in Chicago. And we can look back and we can see it very clearly what was going on.
0: What year are we talking about, Robin?
1: We're talking about, actually, it's an important point, the 50s and through the 60s. And so school districts, you had the black, the Great Migration. So, yes, the area was becoming much more black. But you had schools that were, their districts were drawn around racial boundaries.
0: Right.
1: So you had pretty much empty white schools and you had overcrowded black schools. And you said it. The word was Willis wagons. These were these mobile classrooms that they would bring to the black schools instead of, you know, going like it could be even near right. nearby to a school that was underutilized.
0: Isn't that something?
1: So a quick example, I'll try to make it quick, of, you know, you can do something. It's hard to believe, particularly as a journalist, you know, and a communicator, that school districts were secret, but they were. And in this day of open records, you know, how could they possibly keep things like this secret? But if you had your kid, you're registering for school, you went to that nearby school, they may tell you, oh, you don't go here. You go to this other one. So my mother, while on maternity leave with me in 1957, called up the schools at night. She was a teacher. And she got the custodians on the phone. They were in the same union she was in. And she said, can you go into those file cabinets and get the maps of the districts? And she got those, and not just her, you know, a whole group, mostly of women, by the way, working behind the scenes, NAACP. And they, you know, they overlaid the school district maps with racial maps, and you know what they saw.
0: Absolutely.
1: And so, yeah, it took years for them even to get this presented publicly to the Board of Education, and then change didn't, you know, happen right away.
0: Right.
1: So, but again, you can get by. You can get, I mean, think of the ingenuity that, you know, she called these schools at night and got this custodian.
0: Isn't that something? Ladies and gentlemen, Robin Washington is on the live line with us. He wrote this article in The Tribe, and there's a big event tomorrow. It's going to be on the near north side. He's going to tell you more about it, and we're going to take callers as well when we come back here on The Talk of Chicago, 1690 WVON.
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10: Good Friday afternoon, Chicago. I'm Logan Page, and here is your traffic update. Dan Ryan, downtown on 95th, stop-and-go traffic, 36 minutes. I-57, Ryan-Ty-80, 1-minute delay, 16 minutes. Bishop Ford, Ryan-Ty-80, 94, stop-and-go traffic due to construction, 21 minutes. Stevenson-Dusabo, Lakeshore Drive to the Tri-State, stop-and-go traffic, 40 minutes. Eisenhower-Wolfto Post Office, stop-and-go traffic, 52 minutes. Kennedy downtown to O'Hare, stop-and-go traffic, 46 minutes. And Eden's Montrose Cook Smooth Ceiling, 16 minutes. Your weather for today, Chicago. Stray showers, cloudy and chilly, high 50 and a low of 36. Tomorrow, frosty start, high 54 and a low of 43. It's currently 44 degrees and cloudy. I'm Logan Page, and that's your traffic and weather update on WVON, 1690 AM.
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0: All right, Chicago, we are black here on this Friday afternoon. Friday afternoon. All right, on our live line is none other than article writer, a black and Jewish brother, as he says 100% both, Robin Washington, who is having a wonderful event tomorrow. And tell us where exactly the event's going to take place, what time and subject matter, Brother Robin.
1: Yep. It is Civil Rights Strategies and Struggles, Old Town, Chicago, and the Nation. It is at the Near North Branch Chicago Public Library, 310 West Division Street. And a lot of you people, people with memories like mine, will know it's at the site of the old Cooley High School.
0: So right.
1: You know
0: right,
1: how to get
0: right
1: there.
0: My mother went there. Cooley High School, down from Red Hots or Sammy's.
1: There you go.
0: How about that?
1: Sammy's super delicious Red Hots.
0: Man, I'm talking cardiac arrest and indigestion. Delicioso at 3 in the morning.
1: Anyway, it's at the Near North Branch Public Library, a lovely spot. And it will be at 1 p.m. To 4 p.m., but at 3 p.m., we will adjourn and walk down the street to 1404 North Cedric, which is Art on Cedric. And it is a gallery. It is really a movement in itself of bridging racial divides through art. It's run by Charlie Branda, and it has an exhibit of my mother's artwork. Again, she was a fine artist, and it is actually being held also with students from the after-school program there, the art program there, and some of their work, and I am just blown away that some of their work they've actually done in her style or her subject matter. So,
0: nice.
1: So we have both of those happening at the same time. The panel is really an all-star cast. It includes Charles Smith, architect.
0: Yes, of course. We know and love Charles Smith.
1: We know and love Charles Smith.
0: He's well regarded on the near north side here in Chicago.
1: Right. Most of his life on the near north side.
0: Yes.
1: But he also, if I was young, he wasn't that much older. He was in high school, okay? And he became a member of CORE, in fact, a leader of CORE, again, in our living room. He became the president of chairman of Northside CORE, and then the chairman citywide. And he was, remember it like yesterday, him on the sit-ins, in the marches, with his young son, and at that time, and not so young anymore. And so
0: his son is older than me. So as a matter of fact, we got to, you know, hold that thought, Brother Robin. On our live line, we have none other than the son of Charles Smith, Evan Smith.
2: And can you hear me?
0: We hear you loud and clear. Welcome to the Talk of Chicago, Evan. How are you?
2: Good. I know Ken Duncan. He knows me. I know Robin.
0: Yes.
2: I was in jail with my father once.
0: Really?
2: I'm an architect too, like him. And I just want to give kudos out to Ken and to Robin for putting this together and putting this out there. And, you know, I got a sister. She's in it too. But
0: yes.
2: I just am glad this is out there because our father and Robin's mama fought for all of us.
0: Wow.
2: And it's just great. It's out there. So that's all I'm going to say. My father will talk more tomorrow. Y'all have to shut him down. But
0: we're looking forward. And shout out to your sister, Kayla, who informed me of tomorrow's event, and which is why we're talking today. So
2: excellent.
0: Everyone's right. Playing their role.
2: Thank you.
0: All right. So what is it that people should glean, or you think they're going to glean tomorrow, Robin, on this panel? And why should they show up tomorrow, Saturday at 1 o'clock at FE Division and Orleans Public Library at 1 o'clock?
1: Right. Well, actually, the other two panelists, too. Ketanya Raby is the granddaughter of Al Raby, and who was very much part of the movement. In fact, the link that takes the movement to of inviting King to Chicago, MLK to Chicago for the Chicago movement.
0: Really?
1: And then, absolutely. See, there's history.
0: I did not know that.
1: Well, not just that. He went on to become Harold Washington's campaign manager in 1983. And by the way, I would venture to say, It was lessons that he learned from war were not always victories of the movement that he put into play in 83, and we definitely had a victory then. So, again, Al Raby was one of the people in our living room. I can tell a very quick story about it. He came to our living room to pick up somebody, one of our people who was meeting for a group just formed, Teachers for Integrated Schools. And my mother, and again, mostly women behind the scenes,
0: of course,
1: all felt, you know, the authorities know who we are. We can't have our names out there. And besides, we want a male to lead it. And when he came to pick up the person, they said, "What are you doing?" He became their president.
0: Exactly.
1: And he rose to the occasion, very much like young Martin Luther King in Montgomery. Exact same thing happened. And the rest, again, is history. Lastly, we have Professor Jim Ralph. He wrote a book, Northern Protest, Martin Luther King, Chicago, and the Civil Rights Movement. It is the documentation of everything I just said. And so between Charles Smith, who lived it, who led it, okay, myself, who was living it in a younger way, Catania, who is, I'm just honored that she has started the Al Raby Foundation to keep his legacy going, and that, you know, two generations later, she's doing that. And Professor Ralph, who's got it all documented, you're going to learn a lot.
0: Wow. Thank you. Robin Washington, thank you so much. And tomorrow, 1 p.m., tomorrow, May 2nd, 1 p.m., at the Near North Library, 310 West Division. It's going to be an incredible event, man. Thank you so much for coming on. Shout out again. Thank you, Kayla. We sincerely appreciate you all for giving us insight. And tomorrow's going to be even that much more special. And lemonade is going to be served. So get excited.
1: And you'll learn why.
0: Ah.
1: And don't forget, Art on Cedric, the show will be up through the month of June.
0: All right. Thank you so much. All right. Sounds like a great event. All right, ladies and gentlemen, we are going to go to Paige, who's going to give us the news, the weather, and the traffic here in Chicago on this WVON.
3: 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I'm Logan Page, and here are your news headlines. Illinois Education Board proposes changes to how it measures low-income students. Gas prices jump overnight across Chicago area. Country Club Hills man charged after guns and drugs seized. French Montana and Rick Ross to face off an upcoming versus battle. National news from the Black Information Network is up next on Chicago's only Urban Talk radio station, WVON 1690 AM, Berwyn, Chicago.
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5: The Florida House has approved a new mid-decade congressional map that cuts Democratic-leaning districts from 8 to 4. Black House Minority Leader Fentrese Driscoll.
6: For communities in Central Florida and South Florida, their voice is being diminished and they are losing representation.
5: Democrats call it illegal gerrymandering. A Supreme Court ruling could reshape voting ahead of the midterms. Justices struck down a Louisiana map with a second majority black district. Former President Barack Obama says the decision weakens the Voting Rights Act, while former VP Kamala Harris called it an outrage. And Texas has executed black 37-year-old James Broadnax for a 2008 double murder, despite a co-defendant's confession earlier this year. The case drew national attention after prosecutors used Broadnax's rap lyrics as evidence at trial. Get BIN News Now on demand 24/7 on the iHeartRadio app. Here's more with Esther Dillard.
7: Thanks, Bree. It's Friday, May 1st. I'm Esther Dillard. That's audio of Black Florida State Representative Angie Nixon on a bullhorn via Fox News, voicing her opposition right before Republican lawmakers voted in favor of redrawing the state's voting maps. Nixon took to her social media page to explain why she took to the House floor in this way.
8: They were just trying to push through illegally drawn maps that diminish
4: representation in the Black community, that diminish representation in the Latino community, that diminish representation in the Jewish community. This is a slap in the face of voters everywhere in our state. And they're only doing it, Republicans are only doing this so that they can look out for Donald Trump and allow him to have unfettered power.
7: The map is heading to Governor Ron DeSantis' desk, but Democrats are promising to sue, arguing the map, which cuts Democratic-leaning districts from 8 to 4, violates the Fair Districts Amendments in the state constitution, prohibiting political gerrymandering. House Republicans say they passed a Department of Homeland Security funding bill. The bill, already passed in the Senate, funds most of DHS, minus ICE and Border Patrol. These two agencies are expected to be funded through the reconciliation process, which allows Republicans to bypass Democrats. DHS, which includes the Secret Service and TSA, has remained unfunded for 76 days, the longest funding lapse for a single federal department in U.S. history. And finally, if you're looking for work, Black Enterprise reports there may be more money in your skill set than you think. TaskRabbit CEO Ania Smith says people are earning up to 6 figures a year on the platform, doing things like mounting TVs, assembling furniture, and running errands. One recent NYU grad pulled in more than $200,000 in his first year. The U.S. average runs about $50 an hour. Smith says the key is simple. Show up, be reliable, and do good work. 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I'm Esther Dillard on your home for Black News First, the Black Information Network.
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0: Joe's Landscaping. This is Joe.
1: I'd like an estimate to install a sprinkler system in the forest.
0: Okay, your property's on forest land?
1: Oh, no. It is the forest.
0: I don't follow.
1: Well, I'm calling around for estimates to install sprinklers throughout our forests.
0: What?
1: Let me explain. We're a grassroots group looking for funding to combat people's recklessness with fire in the forest. We can't get funding if we don't have an estimate, so, you know.
0: Are you serious?
1: Yeah. We're calling it the National Sprinkler System. Isn't that great?
0: You want to know how much a sprinkler system would run you for the forest?
1: Uh-huh.
0: That doesn't even make sense, sir.
1: Oh, no. Oh, you know what? You're right. Maybe we should just map out Olympic National Forest first.
0: Is this a joke?
1: No. Imagine being able to flip a switch and put a fire out.
0: Flip a switch. You know how much land you're talking about?
1: I know. It seems big, Joe.
0: It ain't. Seems big.
1: Well, they built that pipeline thing. That's pretty big.
0: No. I'm sorry. I can't help.
1: Wait, Joe.
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0: Y'all ain't ready for that. That sound curated by yours truly. You know, I just pull out the crate, look it up, and I'm like, yo, let's run this through VON. That's a jam. Beat that one more game for us, Brother Rob. Yes, that's real nice. We're Black here on the Talk of Chicago. And I want to give a shout out to all of our Facebook participants, all of our listeners, all of our watchers, Victoria Walker, Janine Dorsey Parks, Medan Nans, Commissioner Bill Lowry. What up, what up, what up? We got Rodney Smelody, Sister Sandra Ford. What's up? I know you, Sandra. Steven, just one spark starts. What's up, what's up? Trevor Manley, Mia Kim. What's up, Mia? Correctional Officer 4, Lock 763. What it do, baby? Charlie Best, you are just that, my brother. Mike Berries, 3280. We appreciate you all. Barbara Jean, what is good? Loving the Facebook Live, folk. Carol Carter, of course. Carol Carter always give me a hard time. Brother Wall, we see you, brother, and Brother Hall. You're up next. But in the meantime, in between time, there is a problem. And I'm going to go to callers. There is a sustained problem here, not just in the city of Chicago, but in the county of Cook and throughout the state of Illinois. There is a tax problem. If you live on the south suburbs, in the south suburbs, you know damn well what I'm talking about. If you live on the west side of Chicago, if you live anywhere, if you're in a black community, a white community, a brown community, you are going through a horrific time with not just the cost of living, but the property tax. That bill is the property tax. We need to find another way to fund public education. And here on the live line to talk about just that, we got to shift the paradigm. We have to change. We have to level things up. It's a new day. It's 2026 now. It's not 1971. Ladies and gentlemen, let's welcome our wonderful WVON friend of the family here of WVON, none other than the Tax Doctor. Tax Doctor, what say you, my brother? What's going on?
1: Thank you, my friend. And let me give a shout out to Karen Hicks, the sister that has been with me through it all.
0: Oh, yes.
1: And also Dr. Binion, the CEO of the Westside Ministers Coalition, for the past 5 years. We have been working on this crisis and served on the Governor Task Force for Property Tax Relief. You hit the nail on the head. The paradigm do have to shift. And what I want our community to understand, that it's just not a black issue no more. It's not a brown issue no more. It is now all of us, even white folks, are losing their property in Cook County, in DuPage County, in Lake County, and all over the state of Illinois. Folks, we are in a boat like the Titanic is sinking, and the folks in Springfield don't get it. Let me lay this on you, my friends. Hawaii fund their schools by the general fund. And I just found out they was funding their schools by the general fund back in 1840. 1840, folks. California started in 1978. Indiana started in 2009. So those three states, they did that move. They did that paradigm shift. And all I hear from our folks in Illinois, oh, it can't be done. People are eating at the trough on these property taxes. DTU don't want no changes. Folks, people are losing their homes. People are losing their home equity over taxes. And for the life of me, I cannot understand how we have let, and folks, this started back in 1951 when a law was written by Alan Blair, who was a notorious tax investor. His position was, either they pay these taxes or we take their property. Mm. Folks, that was back in 1951. Now, Alan Blair died. But this boy was so notorious, he took a woman's property over 40 cents. Or should what? I say $40? So, he took her property.
0: So right now, but tax doctor, we're hearing in New York that there's a scenario that's going on very similar to that. These very powerful lawyers or prominent lawyers who are slicker than snot, stealing property from folk who live in Brooklyn, folk who obviously in Harlem, but in Brooklyn in particular, and they're using these loopholes. Can you unpack that in, or what is the correlation between what's happening in the city of New York and the gentrifying areas here in the city of Chicago, in the county of Cook, and what the impasse is, or why we can't get tax reform as it relates to property taxes, or the way that public schools are funded? What is it that we're not getting?
1: That's the key here. And the NAACP is going to have a convention here. And the housing issues is on the agenda. If you take the schools off the property tax system throughout the country, that would decrease people's taxes by 61% to 72% off the bat. Because that's what's causing people to lose their property, these school districts. If you woke up with a toothache, would you go to a plumber or would you go to the dentist? And now that we're waking up with these property tax issues, who are we supposed to go to? Springfield.
0: Right. Hey, Tax Doc, I want you to hold that question, hold that answer. We have to take a break right now. On the live line with us is the tax doctor who is dropping gems that we all need to be aware of. And I'm praying that most of our politicians or elected officials are listening. This is a paradigm shift that you're going to see start at an avalanche level very, very soon, because something has to be done. We'll be back here on the Talk of Chicago, 1690 WVON.
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0: sit on 78 votes in the House, 40 in the Senate. But yet, they are letting taxpayers lose their property over taxes because they don't want to vote to get the schools off the property tax system, folks. You're talking about giving you a 61.5 to 72% tax cut by doing that. Ken, all around the country, we took these schools off the property tax system, taxes would drop like they are in Indiana, like they are in California and Hawaii. And I had a couple of elected officials in Springfield attempt, don't tell me nothing about Indiana. Hmm. Well, folks, you got to look at the policies coming out of some of the blue states as well as some of the red states. If it's a damn good policy, Ken, then we ought to look at it.
1: Absolutely. And plain and simple. Let's do this here. Because Carol Carter asked, how would the school districts be funded?
0: Well, I'm glad you asked that question.
1: Well, Carol Carter asked it on Facebook Live.
0: I created...
1: Go ahead, Tax Doctor.
0: I created the octopus hybrid tax system whereby you can raise revenues from the cannabis, gaming, income tax, sales tax. You can have a 3% educational fee on everything. And Ken, let me say to our brothers and sisters, in Economics 101, there is a phrase called trade-off.
1: Okay.
0: We have to begin to understand that if we want to do something different, we got to understand the trade-off. I would rather have us funding the schools by way of the general fund. Therefore, nobody lose their property over taxes.
1: Hmm.
0: Grandma and grandpa can pay for their property a long time. And you're going to tell me we had over 55,000 people, elderly people, on 300, 400, 500 about to lose their property because they couldn't come up with that kind of money.
1: That's something else. Let's Tax Doctor, can we go to calls real quick? Because Brother Hall has been,
0: yeah,
1: he's been on for quite some time, and we appreciate you. Brother Hall, what say you? Welcome to the Talk of Chicago. Brother Hall. All right, we're gonna keep him on hold, and we're gonna go to Chris. You're on the Talk of Chicago. What say you this afternoon?
2: Hello.
1: Yes, sir.
2: Hello.
1: Yes, hey, Brother Hall, did we get you?
2: Yeah, this is Brother Hall.
1: Oh, go ahead. I brought Chris on.
2: Yeah, thank you. Yeah, I held on because I when I knew that the tax doctor won when he came on, I was so glad to hear him because he is a brother that's been fighting for a long time and assisted us taxpayers,
1: yes,
2: on what's going on in Springfield. But let me say this before I have a senior moment as well. I want to thank Dr. Wilson from a dry bones perspective, brother, for going down there, kicking the dough down, trying to find these politicians who have the suits, but they don't wear them.
1: Mm.
2: See, we got to stop that BS, brother. He just got through naming some states that's making it work. Why they make it work? Because they have not taken the bag. They legislate from a legislative perspective. We got folks that had run, can't find them. This is ridiculous, man. This is ridiculous, and it's going to continue to happen. As long as you have, he just told you, you got 80-something representatives and 40 senators that have a majority, can make the difference on anything. But that's not going to happen. And the reason why it's not going to happen, because there's somebody down there in Springfield with what we call a big old head. Hmm. We know who it is, but most folks,

0: are scared of him. You know, just let's tell it like it is, period. So, lastly, let me say, Tax Doctor, I appreciate you so much, brother. Much love and respect for all the things that you've done, brother, and how you continue to stay on this, okay? So keep it up. You got my number. You know how to get up with me if there's something necessary. Yes. Lastly, let me say that we're coming back down to Springfield with Dr. Wilson. Sometime, hopefully, within a week or so, we'll get all the information on that and spread it to the people. Let's go down there and kick some ass. Let's find these guys that's not standing up like LaShawn and some of the other legislators who's trying to do the right thing by us. I appreciate it. Much love and respect, Ken. Ken, thank you, too, for your guest that you had on earlier, and thanks for having the talk. Thank you,
1: Brother Wall. We appreciate you. Absolutely, Brother Hall. Sincerely do. All right, we're going to take a break right now. Tax Doctor, can you hold on? Because we're going to bring our we got to have you close out with what it is, what action steps we need to take. We'll be back here on the Talk of Chicago, 1690 WVON.
2: Fantastic Friday afternoon, Chicago. I'm Logan Page, and here's what's happening in your local and national news. Illinois State Board of Education is considering a revamp of how it identifies and counts local income students in public schools. The goal is to improve accuracy in determining student needs, which can affect school funding and resource distribution. Officials say the current method may not fully capture the number of students who qualify for support programs. The change is part of broader efforts to refine how education funding formulas are applied across the state. In other news, several Chicago area drivers are quite upset after gas prices spiked overnight. AAA Illinois reports that the average price is $4.85 a gallon for regular. That's 19 cents more than yesterday's cost. The average price in Indiana is $4.79. That is 38 cents more than the previous day. AAA says the average price for a gallon of regular unleaded gas in Chicago is close to $5.17. In other news, Jamel Compton has been charged after Cook County Sheriff's deputies searched his county Country Club Hills home under a court order. Authorities say they found 5 loaded guns along with 75 ecstasy pills, more than 100 oxycodone pills, and 3.5 pounds of cannabis. He faces multiple drug and weapon charges. Compton is being held in Cook County Jail.
3: Hope you don't get famous.
2: And French Montana and Rick Ross are set to hit the stage for the latest versus battle. On Wednesday, Complex announced that the two rappers will face off in Swizz Beatz and Timbaland's Song for Song Battle. The event is taking place on May 7th in Los Angeles and will be live streamed on Apple Music. I'm Logan Page, and that's what's happening in your news now on WVON 1690 AM.
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2: Good Friday afternoon, Chicago. I'm Logan Page, and here is your traffic update. Dan Ryan, downtown on 95th, stop and go traffic 33 minutes. I-57, Ryan, I-80, slow go 16 minutes.

0: would have to raise money statewide and send money back to the various units of government. That's the way it's supposed to be, folks. And if you did it that way, we wouldn't have property taxes. Nobody would be losing their property over taxes. That's the constitutional way of doing it, folks. But we have been hoodwinked and bamboozled by Springfield. Mike Madigan created a new industry called property taxes. And these public officials and these lawyers got hold to that system, and they have turned that system into a nightmare for black folks, especially coming up here, migrating up north. And now that system have come back to not only bite us in the butt, but they're biting white folks in the butt too now, and the Hispanics. So I say, Ken, where is the black caucus? Where is the Hispanic caucus? They raised all of this damn hell about the migrants with House Bill 1312, and the Speaker of the House was proud to be the chief sponsor of 1312. Where is he at? While black folks and brown folks and white folks losing their properties over taxes.
1: All right. Let's go ahead and go to calls. Brother Gary, you're on the Talk of Chicago. What say you? Hey, Gary?
2: Yes.
1: Yes, you're on the Talk of Chicago. Good afternoon, sir. Happy Friday. What say you?
2: Hello. How are you guys? How's everybody doing?
1: Fantastic.
2: I know the tax doctor, and I want him to talk about the unfunded pension and a little bit about the death spiral that Illinois is in the financial death spiral. And what they need is they need help. They need to stop what they're doing. They need to change the structure of the government. They need to consolidate. They need to take schools off the property tax. And I've done some research, and it's validated. Illinois is in the financial death spiral. And the only way to get out of it is to consolidate and take the schools off the property taxes.
1: But Gary, you have how many school districts in the state of Illinois?
2: There are 855, there are 855 school districts. That's more than any other state.
1: 855 or 856?
2: It could be 856.
1: Tomato, tomato. But the,
2: but the numbers are outrageous.
1: That's
2: compared
1: insane.
2: To other states.
1: That's insane.
2: Was it?
1: That is nuts to have 856 school districts. And every superintendent makes over six figures.
2: Exactly. And if anybody wants to talk about school districts and how crazy it is, look at Hinsdale, a property-rich city, and they had a problem with their superintendents, and they had like 7 to 8 superintendents in 3 years. And everyone got the salary bump when they came in, and then when they retired, they took that money with them. You know, and one thing I have to say is that I've lived in several states. I'm from Miami, Florida. I lived in Maryland, and I live in upstate New York. I had 3 houses in Maryland, and I had a house up in upstate New York and 1 house in Miami. And it wasn't until I came to Illinois that I even heard about paying someone to lower your property taxes. To me, that's the most insane thing I've ever heard. But we actually did that 1 or 2 years. And if you think about the logic of it, it doesn't even make sense. If you can pay somebody to lower your property taxes, why can't the state do it automatically?
1: Excellent point. Gary, thank you so much. You got these lines lit up. I'm going to be talking about this subject as often as I can. And Tax Doctor is going to play a major role with educating me. Hopefully, Gary, you'll be a part of the conversation, but something has to be done. Thank you so much, Brother Gary.
2: It has to be done. All right.
1: Hey, Brother Chris, you're on the Talk of Chicago. What say you this afternoon?
3: Brother Duncan, the music man, how you doing?
1: Man, I'm here. I'm all present and accounted for, as Jesse White would say. And by the way, we're gonna have Secretary of State Jesse White on sooner than soon. But go ahead, Brother Chris.
3: So shout out to the WVOM family. Happy Friday. What I will say.

0: I think if we can find money for the Bears, the Cubs, and subsidize, you know, stuff like that.
1: Wow, you hit below the belt, tax. Chris. Come on, bro.
0: Brother, they ain't won since 85, 84. So I'm saying the tax structure, they could, you know, a little tax here and there on some of the new constructions. If there's a will, there's a way. Also, wanted to piggyback on Brother Willie Wilson, his conversation yesterday. Some of the things I don't always agree with him with, but yesterday he was on target. So got to agree with Brother Hall and, you know, the ones that are bringing the legislators and the politicians that are bringing home the bacon. We got to give them a shout out when they're doing the job. But Willie Wilson said some of the brothers didn't even want to meet with him. And Brother Ken, you got to check out that cut on the outside, man. I've been telling you to check it out for like 8 months, man.
1: Christmas, stay focused. You
0: write it down, huh?
1: You got to stay focused, man. I got these other callers. I'll do that, brother.
0: All right. Much love, Brother Duncan.
1: Right back at you, baby. Much love, Brother Chris. Chris. Hey, Atovov, you're on the Talk of Chicago. What say you this afternoon? Atovov, going once, going twice.
2: Hello.
1: Hey, there you go. All right, we almost dropped you.
2: Oh, okay. Well, my monocle, you didn't call by the right letters, which is A to Z, Obi. How you doing?
1: I'm good. Hey, Brother Obi. They didn't spell your name right. Welcome to the Talk of Chicago, man. Thank you so much.
2: My pleasure. I understand that there was a charge given to the tax doctor in reference to the comment of make them. And the way it suggested, some of the suggestions in terms of strategy, our parishioners that go to all these churches, we need them to help us become a body of agitators so that we can get this message out, because they're the ones that are losing it. We that go to church are the ones that are losing our property, and we need to have that dialogue in our congregation with our ministers so this can become a real focal point for everybody that's in their congregation.
1: I agree 100%, Brother Obi.
2: So we were told to make them, so the strategy is not for us to keep talking about the labor pains, but to come up with a show the baby. So now it's time for us to get in where you fit in so that we can help fight this fight, because the tax doctor been on this fight for a long time, and it's time for us to get other people to help join the cause. And thanks for what you're doing by making us aware.
1: I appreciate you, Brother Obi. Thank you so much. And I'm going to give Karen the last word. Hey, Karen, you're on the Talk of Chicago.
3: Hey, Ken, always a pleasure to hear you.
1: Thank you.
3: And it's an honor to hear Tax Doctor, because I gave him that name. And I gave him that name because I took him to a table about 5 years ago. Harold Davis gave him a show. Because when he showed this to all these so-called people who pretending to help, they don't care. Let's be real. The white boy started this many moons ago when supposedly Harriet Tubman bought the blacks from the South to the North.
1: Right.
3: Blacks was brought to the North to do exactly what they're doing. The problem is the white boys started, but the black boys are finishing it up.
1: Mm.
3: We're losing because many of our people are ignorant when it comes to business in America. All this just blatant. It's like right in your face. If you don't understand what we're doing, we're gonna continue to do this to keep our paychecks. Every politician in the state of in Chicago, state of Illinois, get paid from the ignorance of us.
1: Mm.
3: It's us who's ignorant. Because if you really think about it, it makes no sense. Every school in our community, the grass is filthy, it's empty. We're paying for all that. And like you said, the superintendents. I take my hat off to Tax Doctor. But Tax Doctor, I'd be glad when you put the paperwork out there regarding the octopus. Because many people don't understand. And when you put the octopus out, put the octopus out.
1: Right.
3: Because evidently, our people are sincerely ignorant. Because each and every year we do the same thing. When are we going to stop trusting other people, calling them our leaders, and losing the way we lose it?
1: Ooh.
3: Hey, Tax Doctor, you know I love you. It's time to get right.
1: All right.
3: Hey, y'all have a great day.
1: Karen, she loves dropping that mic. All right. All right, we're going to take a break. When we come back, we're going to hear from Reverend Attorney Jeanette Wilson, and we're going to hear from panicky, or am I Pianki? So stay tuned. We'll be back here on the Talk of Chicago, 1690 WVON.
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11: Good Friday afternoon, Chicago. I'm Logan Page, and here is your traffic update. Dan Ryan, downtown on 95th. Please be cautious. There is a disabled vehicle causing the Dan Ryan local lanes to be slow at 63rd Street, 32 minutes. I-57, Ryan I-80, slow go, 18 minutes. Bishop Ford, Ryan I-80, 94, stop and go traffic due to construction. 35 minutes. Eisenhower, Wolfto Post Office, stop and go traffic, 35 minutes. Stevenson, DuSable, Lakeshore Drive to the Tri-State, stop and go traffic, 40 minutes. Kennedy, downtown to O'Hare, is at a snail speed, 43 minutes. And Eden's, Montrose, Lake Cook, smooth sailing, 18 minutes. Weather for today, Chicago, stray showers, cloudy and chilly, high 50 and a low of 36. Tomorrow, frosty start, high 54 and a low 43. It's currently 44 degrees and cloudy. I'm Logan Page, and that's your traffic and weather update on WVON 1690 AM.
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0: some warmth in this atmosphere, this unseasonably cool. It's like 40-some degrees, according to Paige. My goodness. That's a jam right there. Imagine the sun. Spring is upon us. It's near, not far. Brother Panky, what's going on this afternoon with you, my friend? I'm sorry that we had to, you know, we got guests. You know, the lines are hot. What say you this afternoon?
1: You know, the Supreme Court striking down that gerrymandering of a district by a federal judge where they want to put all blacks in one area. That was a good one.
0: Oh, yeah?
1: You had a district that spanned from New Orleans to Shreveport, mm-hmm. which is about 235 miles. Now, Duncan, you know no candidate is going to canvass houses walking 235 miles. Another point. They went into, they had a center line. They went off sides of each side of the center line and grabbing black households because they got a precarious method in Louisiana that when you register for vote, you got to indicate your skin color, which many people are changing, amending their registration to remove that. Yes. Okay. So if you have all black school districts, guess what comes next? All black voting district. The next thing you're going to have is all black school district. And who wants that? Now, as far as education is concerned, and you're talking about property tax, why don't you let people have school choice and vouchers where the money follows the child based on the outcome that the parents and family want for their children? Don't you think that is a formidable thing?
0: Absolutely. I agree with you wholeheartedly. And you're not wrong with that in no sense. So, we're on the same page right there, because nobody wants to their kids mandated to go to a school that's not performing.
1: Well, no, they don't. So anyway, you have a pleasant weekend, and I really enjoy your show.
0: Thank you so much. I appreciate you. And I appreciate all of the Facebook Live folk, Brother Gary Dingo. Gary says his hometown music, and BB Ray. But on our live line today, we have none other than the good Reverend Attorney Jeanette Wilson, who has something to share with us. Reverend Jeanette Wilson, what's going on? You're no stranger to WVON. What we got going?
2: No. I'm so glad to be on your program, even at the end of it. Tomorrow today really is officially Law Day. It's May Day. And it's interesting that the Supreme Court handed down the Louisiana case, which really has an impact on our ability to elect officials at the state, the city, the county, and state, and federal level that mirror us, look like us, and can fight for our issues. Louisiana was a really big test case for redistricting and how you draw these congressional lines, how we draw these imaginary lines that say what district I live in, and, you know, this idea that you can draw people out of districts so that you can end up with a white majority,
0: right?
2: A major white majority, which was in a black community, like they redrew the district in Texas that got Al Green. He was drawn out of his district, so he has to run for a different office that is more culturally diverse than the one that he lived in originally.
0: Mm.
2: And so as we look at these cases, you know, you see people trying to take us back to post-Reconstruction, which means they're trying to remove us from seats of power in the U.S. Congress, United States Senate. And then if you go from the federal level down to the state level, we will have fewer elected officials. Remember, during Reconstruction, there are more blacks in office than ever in the history of America.
0: Absolutely.
2: And they realize these people are moving policies that will allow black children to have similar resources in their school districts that white children have in their school districts. They found out that we would vote for access to health care, for affordable care for everyone. When we get in, we try to move the needle so that it is equitable and fair. So we're going to talk a lot about that at Rainbow Push tomorrow, and we invite everybody to come.
0: All right.
2: And here we have Congressman Jackson will be there. We have the Cook County Bar Association will be there. You'll meet and greet several of our African-American judges, members of the judiciary in Cook County will be present tomorrow. And each and every Saturday we're trying to bring information, bring inspiration, and bring an action to people. We have to register and vote like we've never voted before, because this Congress, this Senate, United States Congress and U.S. Senate, have failed to provide for us.
0: All right.
2: They have.
0: With that.
2: And so, got to hold the checks and balances. So, meet us at Push tomorrow at 930 50th Street at 9 o'clock, well, 8 o'clock for breakfast, 10 o'clock for the broadcast.
0: Good deal. Still got that good, those, as long as y'all serve those grits like I always get when I'm there. All
2: we
0: right.
2: Got grits. We got, and listen, we got Opal Staple and her husband. They're going to do a duet that's phenomenal. Oh, you don't want to miss
0: tomorrow
2: it.
0: Tomorrow morning.
2: You got to come.
0: All right.
2: Tomorrow morning, 10 o'clock.
0: Attorney Reverend Jeanette Wilson, thank you so much for that Operation Push message. And up next, y'all, ladies and gentlemen, it's the none other than the Kendall Moore Show. Don't change that dial. Y'all listen to Brother Kendall Moore. He's going to bring the funk, the knowledge, the education. You know, the brother always, always wanted to be a Sigma. So we're going to excuse him on that, but we love Kendall Moore. Stay tuned. We'll be back. Thank you so much, Logan Page. Appreciate Brother John, Brother Rob right here, Brother Matt, Sonya Walls. Until next time, shalom, shalom.
3: 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I'm Logan Page, and here are your news headlines. 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
5: Chicago Mayor Brandon Johnson is reacting after a deadly shooting involving two police officers at a city hospital on the north side.
6: What I'm going to do is focus on the things that I can control. Now, of course, we should always advocate for state law to ensure that we're maximizing safety.
5: One officer was killed and another critically hurt. All four Black Republicans currently serving in the U.S. House are leaving Congress this year. Representatives Wesley Hunt, John James, Byron Donalds, and Burgess Owens are each exiting for runs for higher office or after redistricting, meaning Republicans could have no Black members in the next House. And a London judge has rejected copyright claims from the heirs of two of Jimi Hendrix's former bandmates, ruling they gave up rights to future royalties in a 1966 contract. The decision preserves control with the Hendrix estate. Get BIN News Now on demand 24/7 on the iHeartRadio app. Here's Esther Dillard.
7: Black Alabama Congresswoman Terry Sewell reacts to the SCOTUS decision striking down parts of the Voting Rights Act and says what it means for her state. Black Democrat and Mississippi Congressman Benny Thompson says free speech is under attack and the post office may run out of cash within a year if Congress doesn't act. But first, here's BIN News Now. Thanks, Bree. It's Thursday, April 30th. I'm Esther Dillard. A U.S. Supreme Court ruling striking down parts of the Voting Rights Act could have widespread voting implications before the midterms. The High Court voided Louisiana's map that included a second majority Black congressional district. The case was centered around how much race can be considered when lawmakers redraw districts. Some Republican leaders are now calling for new maps in several states to be drawn up immediately following the ruling. Black Democrat and Alabama Congresswoman Terry Sewell told CNN it put many Black voting districts like hers in danger of being erased.
8: It was only because of the Voting Rights Act that we actually got Black representation. And the fact that they can now enact racially discriminatory maps in the name of partisan politics means that this is going to become a rampant exercise, a race to the bottom, if you will, for Republicans and Democrats. I personally think that we as Democrats can't sit back. We have to fight back.
7: By that, she means Democratic-led states will also need to redraw their maps as well. Meanwhile, Black Democrat and Mississippi Congressman Benny Thompson is speaking out on CNN, warning that the Trump administration is weaponizing the government against critics like Jimmy Kimmel and James Comey.
9: It appears that the government is being weaponized against people who say things that the current administration doesn't like.
7: The company that owns ABC and the network is being criticized by the Trump administration because of a joke Kimmel made a few days before Saturday's shooting incident. Kimmel said Trump's wife Melania had the glow of an expectant widow. Now the FCC says ABC must file for an early renewal of their TV station licenses. This is also after former FBI Director James Comey posted a photo last year of seashells on a beach arranged to form the numbers 8647. President Trump says Comey used 86 as a term that gangsters use as a message to kill him. Finally, the United States Postal Service is being quietly bled out and Congress is watching in silence. That's the warning from National Urban League President Mark Morial, writing in the New Pittsburgh Courier, powered by Real Times Media. Postmaster General David Steiner told lawmakers the agency will run out of cash within a year, and USPS has already suspended pension contributions, pausing $200 million every 2 weeks just to keep the mail running. I'm Esther Dillard on your home for Black News First, the Black Information Network.
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3: Good Friday evening, Chicago. I'm Logan Page, and here is your traffic update. Den Ryan, downtown on 95th. Stop and go traffic, and please be cautious. There is a disabled vehicle, Den Ryan, at 63rd Street, 28 minutes. I-57, Ryan's I-80, slow go, 16 minutes. Bishop Ford, Ryan's I-80, 94, stop and go traffic due to construction, 26 minutes. Stevenson, DuSable, Lakeshore Drive to the Tri-State, stop and go traffic, 40 minutes. Eisenhower, Wolfto Post Office, stop and go traffic, 29 minutes. Kennedy downtown to O'Hare is at a snail speed, 42 minutes. And Eden's Montrose Lake Cook, smooth sailing, 16 minutes. The weather for today, Chicago, stray showers, cloudy and chilly, high 50 and a low of 36. Tomorrow, frosty start, high 54 and a low of 43. It's currently 44 degrees and cloudy. I'm Logan Page, and that's your traffic and weather update on WVON 1690 AM.
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0: I am. 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Listen, before I begin tonight's program, and I hope that Ken Duncan is listening to me because he just got off of the air, did a terrific job. Ken Duncan is always teasing me about being a Q. I always tease him about his head size. I don't know if people out there, y'all know a former state representative, Ken Duncan. Ken, I hope you're listening to me because you're always talking crazy about me. But I want to make sure that everybody know how big your head and face
1: you're
0: is.
1: You're fighting.
0: And so now, let me get that out. I got that out my system, and so I shall carry on. Y'all don't have to laugh at that. Anyway, happy Friday, everybody. It is. Friday. It's May 1st. May 1st. You know, May flowers bring
2: April showers.
0: And it seems like it's been raining for the forever. We've had 80 degree weather, and then we plummeted to 50, then we plummeted to 40, and now we...
3: Well, you know, Chicago got bipolar weather, so...
0: It is. And then, you know, you got to have like 5 outfits when you leave out the house, right?
2: Literally.
0: And like 5 outfits. I need some shorts, then I need a jacket, then I need a windbreaker, then I need a fur coat, and then I need some Uggs.
3: Yes.
0: And
3: they need some tissue, they need some
0: and then you got the flu, and then you got this, and you got that. That part. Hey, do I say amigo? Gotcha.
4: What's going on, buddy? Who are our guests in the studio? You want to introduce our friends?
0: Introduce your guest. Let me get that. Can I introduce my guest when I want to introduce my guest?
4: Well, yeah. I'm here to help you too, buddy.
0: Certainly. And White Jesus is still in the building as well.
4: It's Matt for everyone else out there.
0: Joining me right now, of course. And thank you, Turbine. But, there are no strangers to WVON. And I want to say thank you both for being here. People have said to me, Kendall, you gotta make your show a little bit more women-friendly. Because they're smarter than you. And I'm like, oh my God, like I got to get some people on here who are smarter than me. You know?
3: We work
0: so
3: together.
0: I do. Hey, ladies and gentlemen, you guys are familiar with my sis from Soul 106.3. Sadie Star, what's up,
2: Sadie
0: baby?
2: Star.
0: Welcome back.
3: What's up? This is your girl Sadie Star. I'm in the building with Kendall Moore. It's about to go down.
0: Certainly appreciate you being here. Great show last week, too.
3: Thank you.
0: Had an opportunity to check you out.
3: Oh, yeah, it was really good.
0: You always doing your thizzle over there. Good. How they treating you over there? We trying to wheel you in over here at WVON.
3: Come on, y'all willing me. But, it was good. Every show I have, I most definitely enjoy it.
0: All right. Well, listen, keep up the great work.
3: Thank you.
0: And hopefully, with my fingers crossed, I got to talk to the big bosses and okay. And see what they say about this show.
3: Okay.
0: And on the other side, joining us live in the studio, you heard her last week, my girl Mona Lisa.
2: Hey, hey, hey.
0: Mona Lisa.
2: Come on, y'all. Y'all always know how to show love. I am excited. I'm here and live. It's your girl Mona Lisa, live on the Kendall Moore Show. I'm so grateful for the opportunity, for you extending the invitation to come out again. I had a ball last week. And just to sit around, as I was saying, I came in here. The legends are here. Sadie Star is just, I feel so blessed. You got to know when you're around blessed people. So thank you guys for, just let me be in your presence. Because let me tell you something. These are the people that paved the way. And so I'm glad to even just be in this moment. So I'm ready to rock out on this show. Let's go.
0: All right, here we going to do it. And guess what? Mona Lisa had a chance to meet Matt today. Matt was in shooting commercials, and Matt came into the hallway, and Matt did the Matt.
3: We
0: so big
3: Matt.
0: Shout out to my man Matt.
2: Matt.
0: All right, terrific show in store for you guys here this evening. Joining me at the 30, I have the opportunity to have one of WVON's very own who will be joining me on the live line. Tonight's program, I would be remiss if I did not say this. Tonight's program, it's very, especially the first part of it, it's one of those programs that I really want people to put their thinking hats on. Because the Civil Rights Act is being redacted, and what is happening to our country comprehensively. I'm without words. And the reason I'm without words is because it doesn't appear to be that there's an answer and or a solution to what is happening. Supreme Court justices here on Wednesday you know, with a huge, huge, huge landmark decision on what happened out in Louisiana. We got to talk about it and just see how people feel. Here's the critical part, in my very humble opinion. Mm-hmm. From generation through generation through generation, we have been dumbed down.
3: Yes.
0: We are looking at people, grandmamas popping they, you understand what I'm saying?
3: Yes. Preach on that.
0: Grandmas want to be their daughters.
3: That's true.
0: And the daughters, you know, and I don't want to just say that, but you got grown men still wanting to act like they 25 years old.
3: Yeah.
0: And all the while, we're losing our culture and our community, and we have forgotten how we even got here. And the United States Supreme Court on Wednesday, there was a huge loss to the Civil Rights Act.
3: Yeah.
0: And we got to have a conversation about that, and and not just have a conversation about it, but really have some takeaways and how do we regarner interest in saving the black community. And that really is an important part for this next hour.
3: Okay.
0: When we return from break. The other part of it is, you know, we're talking about that relationship with Klay Thompson.
3: Yeah.
0: And old girl. And I ain't saying that in a disrespectful way.
3: I said old girl.
0: Because me and Titus just had a whole conversation. No, me and Titus just had a whole conversation in that office about
3: that. I know what you want. Y'all up to. Y'all what
4: you look at me for?
3: Right. Y'all right? Okay, I get it.
0: No, we're going to get into that part. It's a Friday night show, so we got to have some fun. We don't stay stuffy the entire day.
3: Oh, yeah.
0: So they allow me to get a little bit looser, you know, just a little bit. But I got to keep it 100 doing that 6 o'clock space. So
3: yeah.
0: When we return, we jump directly into that. The kids, they had that today was May Day with the kids. And so the kids had their say. They made it a half a day. You know, it was a whole big thing about it.
3: Yeah.
0: Us in our community, black people, white people, just community. We don't know what we're doing right now. I mean, who's at the
3: helm? All over the place.
0: But who's at the helm? It really is a testament to who's sitting on Pennsylvania Avenue right now.
3: Mm.
0: People are doing what the hell they want to do.
3: That's true.
0: Especially the white people.
3: Mm.
0: Especially the ones who are sitting in the current administration with the orange one.
3: Yeah.
0: So that and much more when we return. It's the Kendall Moore Show. I'll introduce my guest. You guys are going to be very pleasantly surprised. I ain't even want to say his name because when you hear his name, my phone lines are going to just jump off the hook. Don't touch that dial. Turban, we ready? Let's go. Friday nights never be the same. It's the Kendall Moore Show.
1: 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He'll be back in a moment.
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13: Good Friday evening, Chicago. I'm Logan Page, and here is your traffic update. Dan Ryan, downtown on 95th. Please be cautious. There is a disabled vehicle. Dan Ryan at 63rd Street, 24 minutes. I-57 Ryan I-80 slow go, 17 minutes. Bishop Ford Ryan I-80 94 slow moving traffic due to construction, 25 minutes. And please be cautious. There is a traffic stop on the right shoulder, Bishop Ford at Bobian Woods Forest Preserve. Stevenson to Sabo Lakeshore Drive to the Tri-State Stop and Go Traffic, 32 minutes. Eisenhower Wolf to Post Office Stop and Go Traffic, 25 minutes. Kennedy Downtown to O'Hare Bumper to Bumper Traffic, 43 minutes. And Eden's Montrose Lake Cook Smooth Sailing, 15 minutes. Weather for today, Chicago, stray showers, cloudy and chilly. I-50 and a low of 36. Tomorrow, frosty start. I-54 and a low of 43. It's currently 44 degrees and cloudy. I'm Logan Page, and that's your traffic and weather update on WVON 1690 AM.
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0: With 1690 AM, we are WVON. It's the Kendall Moore Show. Hey, joining me live in the studio, of course, I have these beautiful queens always doing their thing on their own time. But, you know, they're here with me. I greatly appreciate them. Sadie Starr, So 106.3, and Mona Lisa. Mona Lisa, what's the name of your show? Because I want to make sure folks know where you're coming from as well.
1: So I have a show. It's called Suckers Need to Know. And I'm all on, I was on WBRC, but okay. Now I'm just on social media platforms.
0: Okay, got it.
1: You can just, as soon as you put it in your Facebook, Instagram, and just put in Suckers Need to Know, and that's a 2 instead of just like, you know, a number, but it's just the number 2. Suckers, the number 2, Need to Know, you know.
0: And because they do, and I've seen a few of your clips.
1: Yeah,
0: I've asked some of my colleagues to check you out as well. We're always listening to Sadie Starr's show.
1: Yeah,
0: like on Sundays we sit around like, man, let's see what Sadie talks, and she has a whole crew and she's doing like tremendous fantastic things. We're going to make sure we get to that. In the meantime, folks, we certainly appreciate you guys being a part of us each and every Friday. I see the phone lines are already lit up, and so we certainly appreciate that. So listen, without any further ado, coming up at 6:30 is one of WVON's very own, the brother Abdul Hakeem Shabazz. He's going to be joining us from 6:30 until 7:30 here this evening. As a matter of fact, he's calling in just a second right now, so we're going to get him on after this next break. And conversation tonight, just to give you guys a rundown so that you guys understand what we are discussing. Voters' rights, and it is being gutted. I want to talk to you from a back porch. I want to talk to you from the barbershop. I want to talk to you at a level that we talk to each other when we get off of work and we go have a cocktail so we can better understand it. Sometimes it's high-level conversation at VON, and we do a good job of having Rufus, and then we come on down, we ease on down the road. No pun intended, because Michael Jackson movie, it was a very successful this past week.
1: Oh,
0: I got a chance to see it.
1: Did you see it?
0: Yeah, I had my glove, and my wife had me with my glove.
1: Did you do a move?
0: You know...
1: Come on, brother.
0: You know, I know how to dance. I'm a cue. I know how to hop. Ooh. So I can dance.
2: When you say glove, did you have the shiny glove?
0: Well, I didn't have it on.
1: It was just in your backpack.
0: You asked too many personal questions. You know what? It's Friday night. Hell, I might well tell you. I had on the glove. My wife, you know, she kinky. So I had a white glove on. I was naked with some boots on.
1: Wow.
0: But you asked for it, so I told you.
3: TMI.
0: Hell, yeah, I had the glove on.
2: Too much information. Too much information.
1: I gave you an ow.
2: That's too much information.
0: Yeah, that...
2: Besides all that, did you enjoy the movie?
0: I did. Michael Jackson, like you just can't miss. And there's a lot. It's a lot of tradition behind that.
1: It is.
0: People thought the biopic, that it was going to be just the same thing. Janet wasn't even in it.
1: No.
0: Matt had some great interviews this week when it came to it.
2: Huh? LaToya.
0: Janet. LaToya was standing next to the mom. She appeared.
2: No, I thought that was Reebi.
0: Was that Reebi?
2: That was Reebi.
0: See, that's how
1: much I know.
0: Because
1: remember, LaToya a little bit small. That was definitely Reebi.
0: That was Reebi? Yeah. Okay, gotcha. Yeah. So, you know, I just literally found this out, how much money that it took, how much money they made, and how much it took for them to reshoot it. Because it was a completely different actor in that one time.
1: Yeah.
0: And they reshot the whole damn thing.
2: When I tell you he did his thing, it's like it was Michael Jackson all over again.
0: The stories that are attached to that since he was like a little bitty boy and he went and took the videotapes and he wanted to be just like his uncle. Then he went in and he grabbed Mom and them and said, hey, y'all come and watch me. That story, it has so many tentacles.
1: Yeah.
0: Especially here in the Midwest, Indiana, you know, down to Detroit, Chess Records here at WVON, Purvis Spence. Like I don't think it could ever be a miss.
1: No,
0: you know, unless you just somebody who don't know how to act or direct.
1: He manifested that part.
2: Oh yeah,
1: I mean, it was not going to be just plugged off of family, but he truly manifested him to get into that place, and it was amazing. I mean, do you think it was the same as the American Dream, like the original?
0: Absolutely,
1: it kind of was like.
2: I felt a lot of the remake from my eye points, on so many levels. I think the first one was more in depth. It was more personal. And I think the second one was based off just Michael.
1: Okay.
2: You know? So that's how I look at it. It was totally two totally different entities.
0: Well, I'm going to tell you this. I still got a problem with the monkey with the damn diaper on. And y'all can call me what y'all want to call
1: that's
0: me.
1: That's his baby.
0: And yeah, it was. And you know, I still
2: that's
0: got a
2: Bubba.
0: Problem.
2: You ain't like Bubba?
0: Hey, listen. That's what's wrong with rich people right now. They have so much damn money, they don't even know what to do with it.
1: Put a diaper on them.
2: If would I was you, to would get, you get you a Bubba?
0: Are you kidding
2: or a tiger?
0: Me? I think I got enough money right now, and I done gave my dog away.
1: Don't you say that. You know, they'll get
0: no,
1: killed
0: I did. I repurposed
1: keep it low,
0: my dog.
1: Keep it low.
0: Anyway, got to take a break. We got to go to Logan. Do not return upon my return.
3: Do return.
0: Hakeem Shabazz. He'll join us. It's the Kendall Moore Show. We're back in a moment.
4: Hope you're having a fantastic Friday afternoon, Chicago. I'm Logan Page, and here's happening in your local and national news. The U.S. Department of Justice is investigating 36 Illinois school districts over whether they taught lessons on gender identity or sexual orientation in K-12 classrooms. The probe will also review whether parents were properly notified and allowed to opt out and whether schools followed federal rules. On sex-segregated spaces and sports, officials say the investigations are so preliminary and no conclusions have been made. State officials and critics have all called the inquiry politically motivated. In other news, Walgreens may be looking to close another one of its stores, which has drawn strong reactions from local public officials and community leaders. WVON's Annette Flournoy has more.
5: After packing up and shutting down five Southside Walgreens locations, Chicago Alderman Will Hall of the 6th Ward is planning to rally against the possible closure of another Walgreens at 86th and Cottage Grove. In an exclusive one-on-one with WVON's Cleopatra Draper, Alderman Hall says he plans to fight to make Walgreens accountable for what he calls corporate abandonment.
6: So the notion that the money is not in the community is not true. The notion that the need is not great is not true. This is corporate abandonment, which is a strategy that we see with those in these C-suites that don't care about us that live on the streets.
5: He's staging a rally outside the store.
6: We're going to not only voice our disapproval and our disgust at this corporate abandonment, I want innovators to show up, I want investors to show up, and I want seniors that are mad as hell that they won't be able to have access to health care to show up.
5: He says he's planning to demand that the company work with community leaders to repurpose the land. Annette Flournoy, Our News Now, 1690 WVON.
4: In other news, the Chicago Sky continues to prepare for the WNBA season. The team held media day yesterday at their training camp at the UIC Flames Athletic Center. It appears that the 35-year-old veteran guard Skylar Diggins is the team leader. The free agent signee says she's excited to be somewhere her opinion feels cherished. Diggins added that she understands that a lot of young people are looking up to her. The Sky will open the season on the road on May 9th against the Portland Fire. And technology designed to help boost mood and mental well-being is taking off in 2026. Monica Nelson reports.
7: 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I'm Monica Nelson.
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3: Good Friday evening, Chicago. I'm Logan Page, and here is your traffic update. Dan Ryan, downtown on 95th, slow go. 23 minutes, and please be cautious. There is a disabled vehicle, Dan Ryan, at 63rd Street. I-57, Ryan's I-80, slow-moving traffic, 17 minutes. Bishop Ford, Ryan's I-80, 94, 11-minute delay, 21 minutes due to construction-related delays. And there is a traffic stop on the right shoulder, Bishop Ford, and Bobian Woods, Forest Preserve. 21 minutes, Stevenson, DuSable, Lakeshore Drive to the Tri-State, stop-and-go traffic, 24 minutes. Eisenhower, Wolfville Post Office, stop-and-go traffic, 23 minutes. Kennedy, downtown to O'Hare, stop-and-go traffic, 46 minutes. And Edens, Muncho, Sleek, Cook, Smooth Sailing, 14 minutes. Your weather for today, Chicago, stray showers, cloudy and chilly, high 50 and a low of 36. Tomorrow, frosty, start high 54 and a low of 43. It's currently 43 degrees and mostly cloudy. I'm Logan Page, and that's your traffic and weather update on WVON 1690.

0: WVOS, the Kendall Moore Show. Turbine, you showing out on the air tonight, boy. You are showing out.
1: I got all y'all dancing in there.
0: Diana Ross, Michael Jackson, The Wiz. Bro, let's go. It's Friday night, folks. We get you from your work week to your weekend. Classic. All right, in the meantime, 501-1690, that is the number. My brother, Abdul Hakeem Shabazz, he's joining us right now. We're going to pull him in. We got a couple of callers. Mama D, we got you. Jalen Smith, we have you just the same. But please allow me and put your hands together. I got brother Abdul Hakeem Shabazz. Welcome to the Kendall Moore Show, sir.
2: Good evening, my friend. How's it going?
0: Hey, I am well, good brother. How about yourself, man?
2: I never knew a black man could be so happy. So there we go.
0: So I understand it's cigars and scotch right now, right?
2: Cigar, scotch, and soon I get off the phone with you, I'm going to have my edibles and relax for the rest of the evening.
0: You know what? So. I wish I was on the other side of this phone with you, brother.
1: Allegedly.
0: Hey, listen, so I certainly appreciate you taking some time out of your busy day, man. We love you here at VON, and you already know that. Let's get all of that out of the way. In the meantime, I really want to begin with this. You know, we've been having conversations about this, and everybody has been having conversations about this. I know we got a couple things that we're going to cover, but, you know, this past Wednesday, the Supreme Court, it issued a major 6-3 ruling in the Louisiana case, weakening a key provision of the Voting Rights Act. Russia Bass, let me just leave it right there, because I know you could take it and run with it. What you got to say about that?
2: Well, I'm still kind of going through the opinion, because, like I said, being an attorney for the past 20-odd years and change, I don't

0: nephew, and he probably is more like income. So it's a natural progression of what's been going on in this country for a while. Now, with what happened in Louisiana, they basically said, look, you can't use race as a predominant factor to create minority districts. You can't do that anymore. Now, you can still take race into account, but race cannot be the main factor, so to speak. Now, the other part of that equation, too, and if you look at the districts in Louisiana, it looks like one black district stretches it runs through the middle of the state in a diagonal way. Okay, that's kind of like gerrymandering to create a majority black district.
1: Absolutely.
0: Because when you look at congressional districts, when you do map, make them supposed to be compact and contiguous and communities of interest. That means the northern part of the state is together, central part, southern part, southwest. It should be more straight lines. But because we've had gerrymandering, which has been a problem, a lot of maps don't look like that. Now, while you can't mander for racial reasons, you can gerrymander for political reasons. And most African-Americans in Louisiana are Democrats. That's just a fact. I want to say like 80% of African-Americans are Democrats in Louisiana, and maybe 2% or 3% are Republicans. So if you're the state of Louisiana, you can make an argument that, hey, we weren't breaking up by race, we're breaking up by politics is what we're doing. Now,
1: let's apply the same thing to Florida, mm-hmm. right? So let's do that, because what DeSantis is doing down in Florida sounds eerily the same, Brother Shabazz. Mm-hmm.
0: Now, the Florida situation is totally different than the Louisiana situation, because the Florida situation is in their constitution. You cannot gerrymander districts for political reasons. That is in their constitution. They passed like back in 2019, I think it was. So DeSantis can do whatever he wants, but it's going to be held up in Florida court for a while. Plain and simple. So, and Ron DeSantis is Ron DeSantis. The guy's a
1: no,
0: guy's
1: I got that.
0: Ass, but that's just me.
1: That part. But the point that I'm making,
0: shoes.
1: The point that I'm making with that, the impact that it is going to have on black and brown communities, the impact that it is going to have on complete representation for us if we are a majority in said state, to your point. And then the meticulousness of, you know, it cannot be based on race, but it can be based on political purposes. You're the attorney. I'm not. But does it not sound...
0: Hey, brother, does it not sound crazy to you?
1: Right, I know that part, right? But does it not sound crazy, though? And then the impact is what's more is what the question that I'm really wanting people to really get and understand, because we don't have enough of African Americans and people of color
2: who vote,
1: mm-hmm. Voting, number one.
2: Yeah.
1: And then number two, it's just another trick from the current administration to, you know, suppress the vote.
2: The ones that aren't.
0: And it's interesting you bring that up, because I've been watching sort of the talking head, CNN, Fox, MSNBC, and they've been asking sort of the more left-leaning, you know, activists, like, hey, what are you guys going to do? Like, we need to protest. About, like, no, what you need to do is get off your ass and go vote. Like, that's what you need to do. Mm. Like, you want to change the legislature, you need to get off your butt and go vote, plain and simple. And you need to get those unregistered voters, like, hey, this is going on, and convince people to get off and vote, because unless you change the legislature, You won't be able to make a difference in anything. For example, they tried this redistricting in Indiana last year. A bunch of idiots in Washington D.C. made a bunch of maps to basically draw where we are on the northwest side of Indianapolis. We would have been in the same district as somebody along the Ohio River. That's like 150 miles. Like, really, seriously, come on, you're getting ridiculous here. Our congressional maps would look like Rorschach tests. That's what they, you know. You know, we put the spot on the wall, like, Tim, I see a butterfly, I see a clown with a knife, that type of thing. So what people need to do is get out there, because it's election season now.
1: It is.
0: Is get out and get registered and go vote. Because that's the only way, at least for right now, that's going to make a difference and be able to change stuff.
1: Hey, Brother Shabazz, Alito.
0: Yes, sir.
1: Alito. Give me your opinion. I got the reason, because, you know, he got passed the torch to, you know, make this decision and pass it to the rest of the Republicans, you know, out there. Give me your opinion. Good guy, bad guy, in your opinion.
0: Well, I don't think judges are good or bad. Judges are what they are. Alito's a conservative.
1: But when I say good or bad, I'm saying good for black and brown, or

0: good for the other side?
1: I would say Justice Alito is good for the conservative movement. Because you have African-American conservatives, you have Latino conservatives, you have white liberals, black liberals. So I would argue that Justice Alito is a staunch conservative. He doesn't hide his spots, and he is what he is. I was always more of a Justice Kennedy type person. That's sort of and Sandra O'Connor's little Justice sort of in the
0: But you know this, and I asked you a direct question because Alito, he's making it more difficult, you know, for plaintiffs to win, you know, redistricting cases, and that is a problem. To your point, they got to show a strong inference that the intentionality of discrimination occurred. Like, how many loops do have to be jumped through? Brother Shabazz, you an attorney? I'm not. I keep saying
1: that. but here's the thing. Well, what you would call loopholes, I call the law. I mean, I don't get mad at what the law
0: I call
1: says.
0: Them loopholes, but go ahead.
1: I argue the law, my friend, it is what it is. And you play the hand that you're dealt. Now, please note this, too. In addition to the U.S. Constitution, which was what the Louisiana decision was based on, you also have state constitutions as well. And state constitutions actually give voters and individuals more rights than usually the federal constitutions do, which is why I said going back to Florida, DeSantis wants to change Florida's maps. Well, you got to get around the Florida Constitution first and foremost, plain and simple. And the same thing with Alabama. Like, I want to say the governor of Dakota, like a state of emergency, we need to redraw these maps. Like, really? Seriously? Get the hell out of here. Come on.
0: But you know what? The MAGAs are. I ain't going to say the Republicans are, but MAGAs doing everything that they can to redraw theirs as well. So here's something else, and then I got to take some of these calls. 591-1690 is the number. This is what the broader implications are indicating, that the ruling could trigger a new wave of legal challenges to congressional boundaries across the country. And that is exactly what I just stated. So now we're tied up, and it's going to play exactly into the orange ones. His game plan.
1: Hmm. Well, but here's the problem, though. There's no phrase, be careful what you wish for, because you just might get it. For example, let's say Louisiana does what it decides to do. Well, I was watching the news the other day about Illinois, that Illinois could basically draw 2018 congressional districts stretching from Chicago all the way down to Carbondale, and then just basically long lines, like 300 miles long. And because most of Illinois' population lives above I-80 anyway, mm-hmm. And Illinois is a blue state. So if you want to play this game where you get rid of all Republican representation, you get rid of all Democratic representation in Louisiana, be careful what happens, because that could also happen in places like Illinois and Michigan.
0: Yeah, and Illinois, the only reason Illinois is blue is because of Chicago, because of the population that exists. Find out 11690, my man, Abdul Hakeem Shabazz, he's on our live line. Let's go to Mama D. Mama D, how are you? Welcome to the Kendall Moore Show.
2: Oh, y'all got rising. I wanted to talk about May Day. So should I hold on?
0: Yes, you should, Mama D. We'll certainly get to that. Jalen, how are you? Welcome to the Kendall Moore Show.
3: Hi, Kendall Moore. Good for me to meet you there.
0: Yes, sir. Well, listen, let me do this because I got to take a break. I'm getting it in my ear right now. So we're going to put you on hold as well. Ladies and gentlemen, Brother Abdul Hakeem Shabazz. Respect this brother tremendously. He's an attorney. He's phenomenal. I certainly appreciate him. And he's a Republican. Yeah. He's not a MAGA. He's a Republican. We're WVON. We're back in a moment.
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9: Good Friday evening, Chicago. I'm Logan Page, and here is your traffic update. In Ryan, downtown on 95th, slow go 20 minutes. I-57, Ryan, I-80, slow moving traffic 15 minutes. Bishop Ford, Ryan, I-80, 94, slow go 20 minutes due to construction. Stevenson, DuSable, Lakeshore Drive to the Tri-State. Stop and go traffic 22 minutes. Eisenhower, Wolfto Post Office, 22 minutes with a 7-minute delay. Kennedy downtown to O'Hare, stop and go traffic 41 minutes. At Eden's, Montrose, Lee Cook, smooth sailing 14 minutes. Your weather for today, Chicago, stray showers, cold, cloudy and chilly. High 50 and a low of 36. Tomorrow, frosty start. High 54 and a low of 43. It's currently 43 degrees and mostly cloudy. I'm Logan Page, and that's your traffic and weather update on WVON 1690 AM.

0: a.m. We're WVON. It's a Friday night show. I am Kendall. Get you from the work week to your weekend. Big shout to all of you guys stuck in traffic right now. I've been listening to my girl Logan, and she's letting us know who's getting where and to and from and doing all that other good stuff. And folks who are checking in right now on the in the chat room, just the same, letting us know that you appreciate WVON on Friday nights, and you appreciate the show, getting you guys home after you leave your happy hour. In the meantime, Brother Abdul Hakeem Shabazz, he is here. We do have callers on the line. I want to get, and then my sisters are sitting here. Sadie Starr, Soul 106.3. We got my girl Mona Lisa doing her social media thing and her show. But we're WVON. Certainly appreciate you guys. Abdul Hakeem, what were you about to say, Shabazz? Go ahead, man.
1: I just want to remind people that although I live in Indianapolis, I'm a native Chicagoan, grew up at 79th and Western, went to Lindblom Technical High School, graduated from Northern Illinois University, went to University of Illinois, Springfield for graduate school, worked in Bloomington, worked in Peoria, worked in Springfield, went to law school in St. Louis. So I'm a longtime suffering Chicago White Sox fan.
2: You better represent.
0: Hey, Shabazz.
2: You better represent.
0: Shabazz, I did not introduce you with your CV. No, I did not.
2: He said, don't leave me.
0: And I did that purposely because they hear you enough on VOA. I wanted to save enough space for you to have conversation. Damn, your CV reads like a book, bro. Come on, man.
2: Listen, he said, put some respect on his name.
0: No, he has a lot of respect.
2: We felt the Shaq come up out of there. Yes, sir.
0: He took a toke on that damn
2: man,
0: cigar. What are you
2: like
0: smoking
2: 79th.
0: Over there? Like, hey, man, let them know who I am, Kendall.
1: Hey, I'm a Davidoff cigar smoker. Let's put it that way. Those are very expensive.
0: No worries, because the next time you are in Chicago, I'm going to make sure that I bless you with a couple that I pick up every now and again from around the country. So that part is that part. Listen, I'm going to take these calls, but I want to get to this. Broader implications, again, it triggering a new wave of legal challenges. A couple of my colleagues sitting around the table right now, give the question, because we were just talking about this offline.
2: And you know what, the question I want to ask, and again, thank you for being on here, it's just like, when it's harder for some people to vote, right? You gave us an answer, just get out there and vote. But who really benefits when they're already about to now change that, where they're going to make it harder for people to vote, especially of our color? And when you say just get out there to vote, and I want to finish saying this, I'm glad you kind of just even announced that, hey, it's voting season now, because we are accustomed, and I'm not going to just speak as myself, but I know a lot of Black Americans and myself, we only wait to the presidential vote. So just that, it's not even informed that it's voting season now. I think it needs to be more marketed that, hey, we need to start now, not just waiting for the big presidential vote going on. And you said, just vote. And it's like, we need more than that. You know?
1: Well, here's the thing. I do not believe it's hard to vote, and here's why. And this may sound counterintuitive, but hear me out for a second here. In Indiana, I think Illinois is the same way. I haven't voted in Illinois in 20 years. Early voting starts usually like 30 days before the election. So in a nutshell, you've got 30 days to vote. You can vote by mail, absentee. In some places, there are vote centers now that you can go anywhere in the county and go vote. We make it extremely easy for you to vote, but I can lead a horse to water, but I can't make it drink it. And actually, if you really want to increase voter turnout, have competitive races. Competition brings out the voters. It really does. We have a Senate primary here in Indiana right now. The Republican primaries are full. There's going to be a Democrat every ballot. So we're expecting voter turnout to increase dramatically. Because once again, if it's just one person on the ballot, like, okay, I'm not going to vote for them, they're going to win anyway, but got two people on the ballot, that will increase turnout. And by the way, too, you have the NAACP, you have the ACLU, you got every organization and its mother, registering people, but you got to do more than just register them. You got to get them to go. You got to get them to go vote. And I wrote this. I wrote this in graduate school, like back in 1995. It was my graduate paper called "The Voter Heal Thyself." In other words, get off your ass and go vote. And if you're not going to figure out, if I can't explain to you why this is important, I can try. But if you're not going to get them vote after explaining everything, after people like our parents and grandparents, fought, bled, died, marched over bridges, and got dogs sucked on them and the whole nine yards, then there's nothing I can do for you. You get the government you deserve.
0: And so I got to say this, though. Like, and we get that, right? So we're looking down our nose saying, this is all you have to do, right? But we don't have engagement, from even the less of the less, those type of levels. And I would submit this. And then, Sadie, I know you're coming in. I'm going to submit this. We literally have people right now. Wick just got cut off today.
2: Man.
0: Wick literally just got. People are still trying to feed themselves. Our elderly, they're dying. Yeah. We have people who are literally, they're in a conundrum right now, voting, unfortunately, for many of us, other than those who are a little bit more fortunate, who could smoke cigars and drink scotch, can say those type of things.
2: Yeah.
0: The reason that we're losing these races is because we're not engaging that specific population who is now, especially with these gas prices that are through the roof, you can't even drive for Uber or DoorDash anymore. So it's not as simple as, you know, people who are a little bit more comfortable in their station to say.
2: We need more marketing strategy, and I would like to hear about that. How can we constantly...
0: But Sadie, anyway, and I certainly appreciate Brother Abdul, but go ahead, Sadie.
3: Okay, so over time, part of the law has been weakened, you know, weakened through the court rulings and new state laws. That means some of the states no longer needs federal approval before changing election laws. Polling places can be reduced or removed. Voters' ID may become stricter. Earlier votings or mail votings can be limited. Also, long lines, it happens more than...
0: They redacted all of the people from Louisiana. Yeah. You know what I'm saying? So it's it's not cut and dry. It's not that simple.
1: Let me ask you folks this. But before all this, what did our parents do?
2: They waited in line.
1: Yes,
3: like
1: they did.
3: Doing now.
2: They did that.
0: That was 40, 50 years ago, though, Brother Abdul. Come on, man.
1: I'm bringing my point. They waited in line, and they used to only have money to vote, period.
2: They did.
1: Now
2: they
1: we got at least 30 day. Days. Now we got 30 days to vote. And you tell me that a person cannot request an absentee ballot in the mail, or better yet, I can't even make the perfect point. People who are trying to feed themselves, clothing, housing, whole nine yards, then all these organizations, all these churches that feed people, that clothe people and house people, when you're doing that, when you're dropping off the bag of groceries, here's your absentee ballot, or here's your voter registration card. We're going to register to vote right here, right now.
0: Brother Abdul, I'm up against the break. I know we're gonna keep you till 7:30. Can I got you, right?
1: Oh, yeah, you got me.
0: I certainly appreciate that. I do, because we got to get ready to go to break. But to your point with these people, the absentee ballots in Louisiana, they were retracted. They got to start all over again.
2: Mm.
0: And so we're playing games. It's, lin-